0: struck Zaporizhia in southern Ukraine. President Trump meets Ukrainian President Zelensky in New York this week. Jonathan Savage, Fox News.
1: Forecasters say Hurricane Polo has rapidly intensified and will become a major hurricane later this week. It's expected to bring heavy rain, rough surf, and tropical storm force winds to parts of Mexico late tomorrow into early Wednesday. Move over, Kobe Bryant and Magic Johnson. There's a new statue honoring a Hall of Famer.
2: The LA Sparks unveiling a statue of Lisa Leslie. She became the 16th person honored at what has become known as Star Plaza outside of Crypto.com Arena in downtown Los Angeles. Leslie was the first woman to ever dunk in a WNBA game, as well as the first player to sign with a modeling agency. She was inducted into the Basketball Hall of Fame in 2015. Leslie was a three-time MVP who led the Sparks to back-to-back championships in 2001 and 2002. Upon seeing the 11-foot bronze statue of her iconic dunk, Leslie saying, "She's cute."
1: Fox's Frank Lanza. I'm Lisa Lacera. This is Fox News.
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1: Tuesday morning, one of my guests in the 9 o'clock hour, Dr. Robert W. Malone. 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
8: Fox News, I'm Tom Graham. 12 states and Hollywood writers challenging Paramount's buyout of Warner Brothers Discovery have agreed to settle their lawsuit against the mega merger. California Attorney General Rob Bonta is in Los Angeles.
9: With today's settlement, Paramount is required to move production back to the United States by spending, as a floor, at least $300 million more each year.
8: The court still needs to approve the settlement. Anti-ICE protests erupting in Austin, Texas, after a Venezuelan DoorDash worker, Wilbur Garces Perez, was shot and injured by an ICE agent during a traffic stop.
10: About 100 people showed up. Local reporters on the ground say rocks and water bottles were even thrown at law enforcement officers. Protesters, they blocked the streets, and officers eventually had to use tear gas to break up the crowd.
8: Fox's Brooke Taylor, America. 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
1: A full agenda. I'm Lisa Lacera, Fox News. Artificial intelligence, climate change, and the Iran conflict take center stage this week at the UN General Assembly, as President Trump is set to address world leaders tomorrow morning.
2: Treasury Secretary Scott Bessent already here in New York, meeting with Chinese officials ahead of the state visit with Chinese leader Xi Jinping later this week, says the pressure on Iran will increase even more in the coming days.
3: On September 23rd, all the Iranian airlines will be shut down around the world.
2: But Iranian officials say a major breakthrough is unlikely this week.
1: Fox's Lucas Tomlinson in New York City. The president met today with New York City Mayor Zoran Mamdani. The president says they talked about the mayor's plan to develop thousands of new housing units in the city, suggesting the federal government could help.
4: I would say that was a very federal-oriented job. You're going to need a lot of federal approvals and probably some federal money to do it, but it's always been a great location.
1: This is the third time the two have met. Mamdani told reporters even though they have sharp disagreements, their relationship has endured. A gunman in custody after three people were shot at a senior living facility in Los Angeles.
5: Los Angeles police say a worker at Progressive Home for the Elderly in South L.A. opened fire Monday morning, wounding three co-workers. Officers responding within minutes to a call about shots fired at the facility.
6: They were able to locate a suspect during that search. That suspect was taken into custody without incident.
5: LAPD Deputy Chief Mike Rena noting all three victims were taken to the hospital.
1: Fox's Christian Goodwin. The victims include two women, one in her 40s, the other in her 60s, and a man in his 60s. Police say no residents were hurt and they're investigating a motive. A federal appeals court has ruled in favor of new congressional district for in Missouri, favored by President Trump, even as the U.S. Supreme Court has blocked them from being used in the November election. 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
1: A Maryland hunter fatally shoots a woman he mistook for a deer.
11: The 74-year-old is charged with three felonies, including manslaughter and the shooting death of a Delaware woman. Delaware State Police say Walter Moorhead of Salisbury was hunting from a ground blind, a temporary structure used to conceal hunters, when he saw movement and fired, believing he was shooting a deer. It said the shot struck a 39-year-old woman who was walking through the field with a man and two children. Officers provided emergency aid before she was rushed to a hospital where she was pronounced dead. Moorhead was arraigned and released after posting a $43,000 cash bond. CJ Papa, Fox News.
1: Two helicopter pilots have died after their chopper crashed yesterday afternoon while conducting water drops on a wildfire at Yosemite National Park. At least 14 people have died while helping battle wildfires in the U.S. this year, the most since 2022 when 25 deaths were reported. The NTSB will investigate the cause of the crash. As police investigate the murders of nine women in South Africa, there are three arrests related to one of the deaths.
12: A spate of murders has seen the bodies of nine women found partially undressed in an area east of Johannesburg over the course of 2 months. These three arrests relate to the death of Jabulile Ntimba. Her half-naked body was found wrapped in a sheet last Thursday. Police say indications are her killing stemmed from a possible love triangle, but a team of analysts is working to see if some or all of the cases are the result of a serial killer. South Africa has one of the highest rates of gender-based violence in the world. Jonathan Savage, Fox News.
1: Model Presley Gerber, the son of supermodel Cindy Crawford and businessman Randy Gerber, has died. A family representative says he died at a rehab facility. An autopsy was performed, but the medical examiner says more testing is required before a cause of death can be determined. Presley Gerber was 27. I'm Lisa Lacera. This is Fox News.
0: Team USA won gold at the International Wheelchair Basketball Federation World Championships on Saturday, defeating host Canada in a thriller, 77-76. It's the first world title for the American women since 2010. Lindsey Zurbrugg led the U.S. with 26 points, while Rose Hollerman and Courtney Ryan each added 17. For more women's sports stories, subscribe to Good Game with Sarah Spain on iHeart Podcast.
13: Have you heard the news? 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They were banned from the White House.
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19: I, of course, looking back at some of these old statements from years ago, would maybe word them differently or communicate them differently, but the values that I hold are still the same.
20: I always think of myself as a Christian who hates Christianity.
21: Yep.

0: unfortunate because racial politics comprise the vast majority of American politics. Your inner cities have now become, once you hit a critical mass of about 30% black, you don't have to go quite that high, but 30% black gets you there. You're going to have a black mayor for the rest of eternity. And that black mayor is not going to be elected on the basis of his willingness to solve problems, attract businesses into the community, improve the services of road, water, public safety. If the city runs the schools, which sometimes they do, good schools, no, it's going to be quite the opposite. You're going to, as bad as things get, he's going to keep telling you how bad things are, and you have to elect him. While he's, you know, in the case of Kwame Kilpatrick in Detroit, you know, his dad's, you know, doing contracts as a lobbyist, or, you know, you got the mayor of Baltimore requiring people to buy her book using, you know, funds. But and you just have Ray Nagin in New Orleans, and you have this horrible, horrible corruption, Stacey Abrams. And as a result, the people's lives just get worse and worse and worse. And the rest of the country is suffering because the Democrats are playing this game. But nobody is suffering like black people because of it. And that's sad.
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5: High-level meetings on the sidelines. I'm Lee Silicera, Fox News. President Trump set to address the UN General Assembly tomorrow morning as the conflict in Iran wears on, with a plan to meet on the sidelines with Gulf leaders. This is Iran's response to President Trump's latest statements about the conflict.
6: Iran's Revolutionary Guard is warning it will, quote, change the geography of the war if the U.S. escalates the conflict. An IRGC spokesman says the war is not over and Iran could change its weapons, tactics, and targets as needed. President Trump last week ordered the Pentagon to prepare strikes against Iran-backed Houthi rebels in Yemen following a phone call from Saudi Crown Prince Mohammed bin Salman. But Trump told Fox on Sunday he's decided to hold off in order

0: on the AM airwaves, in the still of morning and the mayhem of afternoon drive, one voice cuts through the static. A voice equal parts velvet and iron. A voice that carries not just across Houston, not just across Texas, but across the globe, riding the invisible current of the internet. The Michael Berry Show. Do not mistake it for another talk show bound to the narrow lanes of politics.
1: I have a question in mind, but I would love to hear your opinion.
0: On The Michael Berry Show, memory meets meaning. Here, you are just as likely to hear about the flavor of a frozen Salisbury steak TV dinner from 1985, complete with the hotter than the surface of the sun mashed potatoes. You are to learn about Houston City Council votes or the very pulse of America itself. It's a broadcast for all people, the devoted, the curious, even the skeptics who swear they'll never tune in, yet can't bring themselves to turn away. For the haters, it's the sore tooth yet can't help from tonguing. In an age of noise and clamor, one man's cadence commands. Smooth, dry, anchored in the ordinary, but reaching for the timeless. The microphone is his field, the airwaves his stadium, and every day, The Michael Berry Show plays on.

0: time, but if the proposed changes take effect, even temporary access could carry a penalty.
1: Let's be clear about what this really is. This is a cruel policy designed to force immigrant families to forego health care and food assistance programs out of fear that using them could jeopardize their immigration status. And as with all the cases that we bring, the point we want to make is it is unlawful. The Trump administration cannot take this unlawful action.
0: Bonta says that the federal government attempted a similar rule change during the first Trump administration. That effort was stopped by the courts, and Bonta says he feels confident they can achieve a similar result.
2: Gentlemen, Elvis has left the building. 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
7: For the big speech. I'm Lisa Lucera, Fox News. President Trump set to address the UN General Assembly tomorrow morning. Chief of Protocol Monica Crowley says the president will take on globalism.
8: He'll speak about national sovereignty, the importance of sovereignty, the importance of borders. He'll talk about the rule of law internationally.
7: On Fox's Jesse Waters Primetime, and she says AI will also be a major theme in the address.
8: Because it is a very frontline technology. The president is adamant that the United States has the lead in AI. He wants technological dominance for the United States, and he wants to win.
7: Speaking at Riverside Church in New York City this evening, Vermont Independent Senator Bernie Sanders said the UN is necessary for the world's future.
9: The United Nations as an institution is more important today than it has ever been.
7: The presidents of Iran and Israel will attend the UN General Assembly. Palestinian Authority President Mahmoud Abbas will not, after the State Department denied him a visa last week. Ahead of tomorrow's speech, President Trump met with New York City Mayor Zoran Mamdani at the mayor's official residence this afternoon. The two talked about the mayor's plan for affordable housing in the city. The president said there's potential for federal funding to be available to assist in the cost. 12 states and the Writers Guild have settled a lawsuit challenging Paramount's $81 billion buyout

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10: A strong weather system bringing showers and thunderstorms across parts of the plains, upper Midwest, and Great Lakes, with some storms capable of producing heavy rain and gusty winds. Along the Northeast, expect a mix of clouds and sunshine with comfortable temperatures. The Mid-Atlantic is seeing warm afternoon highs. Down south, it's another warm day from Texas to the Gulf Coast, with summer-like temperatures hanging on. Florida remains the nation's hot spot for showers and thunderstorms, with scattered storms developing. Out west, most areas staying dry, although parts of the Pacific Northwest could see some clouds and light rain. Interior sections of the Southwest remain warm and mostly sunny. Looking ahead at the week, cooler air will continue spreading south and east behind the cold front, giving many northern states their first real taste of fall this week. The nation's hottest temperatures are expected in the desert southwest, cities like Phoenix and Las Vegas approaching 100 degrees. The coolest readings will be found across parts of the northern Rockies and northern plains, some communities starting the day in the 40s and struggling to get out of the 60s. That's your national forecast. I'm Monica Nelson.
11: News. I'm Sue Guzman. President Trump set to speak Tuesday before the United Nations General Assembly. Fox's Lucas Tomlinson.
12: He's going to be addressing nearly 130 world leaders and millions around the world, with the goal, among many, is to end the Iran war. Ending that war is a goal that so far has proved elusive.
11: The president will also meet with Middle Eastern allies. Vermont Senator Bernie Sanders delivering an address at the historic Riverside Church in New York City ahead of President Trump's speech at the UN. He warned of growing wealth inequality.
13: Never before in human history have so few people held so much wealth and so much power.
11: Recent Fox News poll found 63% of people questioned believe the Trump administration has made the economy worse. 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
10: President Trump in New York. I'm Deborah Valentine, Fox News. President Trump and New York City's Mayor Zoran Mamdani discussed their third in-person meeting on prospects of cooperation. Here's Fox's Grinnell Scott from New York.
11: President Trump joined Mayor Mamdani following their meeting on issues relative to New York City, including a housing initiative Mayor Mamdani is pushing for.
12: 12,000 homes, 30,000 jobs. The prospect of an entire new neighborhood in a city where housing is the number one cost.
11: President Trump said it's a project he's been watching, noting the government's potential role in it.
13: You're going to need a lot of federal approvals and probably some federal money to do it.
11: One media question noted a Democratic mayor, quote, rolling out the red carpet for the president. But President Trump did compliment Mayor Mamdani, saying he would hopefully be a great mayor. In New York, Grinnell Scott, Fox News.
10: After President Trump's appearance at the United Nations General Assembly Tuesday, he heads back to Washington, D.C. for a state visit from China's leader Xi Jinping midweek. Fox Business's Edward Lawrence reports from the White House.
14: A senior administration official tells us that that speech will highlight the things that this administration believes they take action on, problems they believe that have plagued the world for decades. Now, Wednesday, President Xi will arrive here in Washington, D.C. President Trump Thursday will meet him to talk about keeping the status quo regarding rare earth mineral exports. The leaders will address agriculture purchases, but also artificial intelligence. So President Trump will give a thumbs up or a thumbs down to a deal with China before the meeting with President Xi to create a hotline for artificial intelligence to talk about issues that arise over AI hacking, national security, rogue AIs.
10: The president has resisted calls to regulate artificial intelligence. Last week, whistleblower and former Anthropic researcher Jacob Coxon urged him to make a deal with President Xi on AI. 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
3: President Trump says he plans to establish a federal AI force and appoint a dedicated AI czar. Correspondent Hallie Jackson reports it comes as some industry leaders and lawmakers are calling for guardrails for the emerging technology.
4: President Trump doubling down, dismissing the doomsday threat from AI. The issue set to be a major topic when the president welcomes China's leader to Washington this week for a high-stakes visit.
3: Meanwhile, OpenAI CEO Sam Altman will brief the United Nations Security Council this week during the annual gathering of world leaders in New York for the UN General Assembly. The White House television press pool will stop covering President Trump's events after the White House banned three outlets. Reporters for CNN, MS Now, and Politico have been barred from the White House after Trump accused the organizations of negative news coverage. The three outlets notified the White House Monday morning they're taking legal action against the administration. That's politics. I'm Brad C.
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6: A full agenda. I'm Sue Guzman, Fox News. President Trump set to deliver a speech Tuesday before the United Nations General Assembly, where Iran is expected to be a main topic of discussion.
7: President Trump getting ready for his big address here at the United Nations, where he's going to be addressing nearly 130 world leaders and millions around the world, with the goal, among many, is to end the Iran war, a goal that so far has proved elusive. Iran is not just the only war that President Trump wants to end. It's also Russia's war on Ukraine, just days after Ukraine launched its largest drone attack of the war against Russia. We heard from Ukrainian President Volodymyr Zelensky. He says he's very excited to meet with President Trump. President Trump's also meeting with Persian Gulf allies on the sidelines here. And also for the first time, President Trump meeting with Venezuela's new leader, Delcy Rodriguez, and the president's also be meeting with Britain's new prime minister.
6: Fox's Lucas Tomlinson reporting the president met on Monday with New York City Mayor Zoran Mamdani and will meet with other world leaders, including Ukrainian President Volodymyr Zelensky. Here's Fox's Rich Edson.
8: With rising fuel prices, the president is expected to press Zelensky for a ceasefire, as the Ukrainians have hit Russian energy infrastructure. The president's UN schedule also includes meetings with the leaders of the UK, France, Japan, Venezuela, among others, all ahead of his return to Washington later this week, and meeting Thursday with Chinese President Xi Jinping at the White House, expected to include major discussions on trade, the war with Iran, and artificial intelligence.
6: Airline travel has resumed normal operations. Technicians have repaired data lines that failed at a key regional air traffic control center in the Northeast. It wound up delaying and canceling hundreds of flights Monday. And a federal appeals court ruling in favor of a new congressional district map in Missouri favored by President Trump, even as the Supreme Court blocked them from being used. 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
6: New attacks involving Russia and Ukraine ahead of President Trump's United Nations meeting. Fox's Marianne Rafferty explains how the Ukrainian president feels about his upcoming talks with President Trump.
13: The Ukrainian president striking an optimistic tone on social media, saying, quote, there are ideas for de-escalation steps and for addressing fundamental security issues, energy security, food security, and the protection of human life.

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4: And welcome back. Dr. Jeffrey Simmons with us as we talk about intelligent design. We'll take your final calls as well. Jeffrey, if you had to guess, if you had to speculate on intelligent design, what would you say God is?
5: You keep coming back to that. I think the same thing would be if you asked an ant to describe a 747. It's beyond description. If God's the real thing, and I think it is, it's just an extraordinary power that defies description. I mean, there's pillars of fire, you know, and all kinds of things in the Bible. But no, I don't know.
4: But can we even imagine how God came to be?
5: Well, that is an argument. Where did God come from? But no, we can't. Like I say, this is the level, beyond the level of an ant trying to tell you where a 747 came from, way beyond that even.
4: It's remarkable. Bill Truck driving in Oregon, and welcome. Thanks, Bill. Go ahead.
6: Hey, George. Hey, Dr. Simmons. You know, I just want to tell you that I have a philosophical problem, all right? And it's something I've been contending with. Dr. George Butler. Actually, I'm not sure he was a doctor, but George Butler in 1863, he applied Darwin's origin of species to things that humans create, objects we create. And from that, he speculates that pretty soon, you know, and over the course of time, we will engineer our own destruction, all right? And if you think about what we know about the universe, we could be vaporized instantaneously during this phone call. So if we were, did we ever exist? It gets into physics in my mind. Did we ever exist in the first place? And what's this got to do with intelligent design? Well, the problem I have is what precisely was designed? Humans or all flora and fauna? Because, and I'll tell you why it matters, is, it matters because, you know, I wonder why humans, of all the primates, we murder and kill routinely. And Dr. Troy Menk, who is the Secretary of the Air Force, he just put out that we have space-based weapons. Now, Russia, Vladimir Putin said that he has hypersonic he's ordered the application of hypersonic space-based nuclear weapons. So, you know, that's like 14 times the speed of an AR-15 round firing from the ultimate high ground, space. I'm thinking we're getting to the point to where we could create an AI that, you know, could use our own tools, which AI is a tool of humanity, right? We could use our own tools to destroy ourselves before we even know. That's why it matters. What was intelligently designed? And I'll tell you, just, you know, personally, I am a fan of Laboratory Earth. I am not an opponent. I am not an opponent of intelligent design. I'm a fan of Laboratory Earth, to be quite honest with you, because I do see that the Earth is unique. It is extremely chemically unique. And, you know, from what we know of the universe. So I'm not an adversary. I was just wondering what you think was specifically intelligently designed. Thank you.
5: Every aspect of the human being, every aspect, it's just like looking at a tractor, except for a hell of a lot more complicated. You see the tractor, it's designed. And so if you look at any system in the human body, it's so complicated. There's so many steps needed. It has to interact with other systems. There's no way. This is the ultimate engineer who did this, the ultimate architect who did this, the ultimate computer programmer who did this, all in one. And I can't tell you how it happened, and I can't explain the bad actions of people. I mean, that gets into philosophy and free will and a whole bunch of other things. You're right. We do some bad things. We do some bad things individually and do some bad things as group. A whole different discussion. But when you're talking about what mechanically looking at us, we are clearly designed. I mean, how could you design it? Take a skunk. Did it start off like Darwin and it first secreted, perfume? That didn't work. Did it try, room deodorizer second? That didn't work. And did it kept trying to find things that worked? I mean, it came designed with a bad smell. The monarch butterfly, how does it fly from North America to South America three generations and always end up in the same place? How do they pass that on? In fact, just stop with a butterfly, just the chrysalis. When it changes from a caterpillar to a butterfly, it's this mixture of chemicals that look like goo. And all of a sudden, out of this comes this beautiful butterfly. How does it do that without being designed? That's kind of where I'm coming from. Like I say, bad acts, that's a whole different discussion, and I'm not really an expert on that.
4: When I was a kid, Jeffrey, I used to have an ant farm, and I was amazed by the work that the ants would do.
5: Yeah.
4: Talk about intelligent design. They build little houses, cities. Unbelievable.
5: No, they are designed, and their jaw and how their jaw works, and how a whole kind of, there's a whole book or two or three on just ants that are unbelievable, and I've come across them.
4: Let's go to Mayette in New York. Hello, Mayette.
7: Yes, thank you, George, and top of the morning to the beloved community. This is so interesting, Dr. Jeffrey. I very much agree with you, and remember the Cavalon from the Hermetic or Tahuti, Hermes Trismegistus, thrice great Hermes, going back to ancient Egypt. First of all, to George, and I have two questions, and I'll listen over the air. And the Kabbalah says that as humans, we think that we can have answers to much we can, but there's some things that God, if you will, doesn't want us to know. And as to your question, George, G-O-D, good or the design, okay, and the many, many, many names of God. First of all, I love the way, Jeffrey, that you talked about the eye. So I want a little bit more on the senses of the human in particular. And then, of course, George is always dealing with mystics and sensitives and psychics who can elevate those senses. We regularly speak about the sixth sense. In the Black community, you have talk of people born with a call as they come out. And so I want to hear whether you considered or will consider the extrasensory senses, as it were, and the chakras. And I'll listen over the air. Thank you so much.
5: My books don't deal with the extrasensory stuff, but it's an area I'm fascinated by. If you were to look up my book, What Darwin Didn't Know, you'll find a section on senses. In fact, several things with the eyes, the ears, the nose, the throat, which are fascinating. Even I was talking about the face before, and just, you know, the tongue, how it tastes stuff, and then it sends it back. If it's good for you, it helps you spit it out. If it isn't, your teeth are aligned in a way where you can bite off a piece of apple, perhaps with the front sharp teeth, and then, or you can grab it with the incisors, or you grind them up with your molars. There are no species that have the teeth arranged in the wrong way. None of them, none of the that they can find, even going back to dinosaurs, that have teeth. And so this is, it looks like design, and there's never been a design, you know, I think to the contrary. There's probably examples of kids who have teeth misaligned nowadays. The problems with humans and the problems we have as humans, there's a lot of explanations and a lot of guesses why some things come out wrong and why there are diseases, you know, were we made perfect, were we not made perfect, and how'd that come about? But I can't speak to extrasensory stuff in any intelligent or educated way. Sorry.
4: Jeffrey, assuming there are other living beings in this universe, do you think they're trying to ask themselves the same question? How did they get here? Why are they here?
5: It's a logical question to ask. And, you know, and when you look at these patterns and fields, and it looks like it's communication. You look at the UFOs, it sure looks like they're around. The newest batch of UFO stuff is fascinating with the aliens. So are they thinkers? Are they afraid of us? Are they hiding? Could they take us out in a flash? I don't know if they're thinking the same stuff, but it would seem like they might. You know, I don't want them to contact me. I don't want to be contacted to talk about this. But I'm interested for sure. I don't know.
4: Let's go to Aaron in California. Welcome. Hi, Aaron.
8: Hey, George. How are you?
4: All good. Go ahead.
8: Dr. Jeffrey Simmons, I have two comments. One is, what came first? I ask people this, 99% get it wrong. What came first, the flower or the dinosaur?
5: You know, there's a lot of things that what came first, and they have to come together. It's chicken and egg stuff. You can't have, this is part of design. You can't have half of something. So I don't remember the year that things are marked in the textbook, but whatever the dinosaur ate, that had to be there when the dinosaur came.
8: Flower actually came after the dinosaur, and that was from Carl Sagan's Cosmos. And dolphins, by the way, I was writing this before you commented, is that, air quotes, evolved from the open, from the oceans onto land, then back into the oceans. Mm-hmm. And you got to think, too, you mentioned the blowhole. Maybe they evolved a breathing technique on land. They took the distinctly unique. And what did come first, the chicken or the egg? Well, I agree with you. It was always was and will be an intelligent design or free will.
5: I've read people talking about animals coming back you know, coming on the land and going back out. But there's no evidence to that. And so I don't think that's the case, but I think they were designed to be in the water, and they were designed, given everything they needed to do that, to stay in the water. And there's no evidence that these guys were on the land that I'm aware of.
4: Let's go to Suzanne in Minneapolis. Hello, Suze. Go ahead.
9: Hi, George. Hi, Jeffrey.
4: Hi.
9: Jeffrey, hi. I'm a medium, and I see miracles in people's lives every day when I do readings for them. And I absolutely believe in intelligent design, and I also believe in a simulated universe. And I was wondering if you had a belief in that.
5: I don't believe it's a simulated universe, but I've thought about it. I've often wondered about it. I sometimes even think it's almost like a fantastic chess game that is being played with us as the players. And it's, you know, you knock a chess piece off and you just put it to the side. You don't really destroy it, that, you know. And is it good and bad that's doing this chess fight? Is it God and the devil? These are all philosophical things that are beyond me.
4: West of the Rockies, David's with us in Arizona. Go ahead, Dave.
10: Yes, thank you. I can't thank you enough for letting me talk. I just had a pertinent observation. This is probably the most important topic that I've ever listened to on Coast to Coast. I've been listening since the early 1990s. I heard a previous program with Dr. Jeffrey Simmons. I graduated with a Jeff Simmons, but I'm sure it's not the same fellow. The Jeff Simmons I know is the nicest, most polite, easy, soft-spoken person you'll ever find.
5: Well, that's me.
10: Now to get to my point.
5: That was definitely me.
10: Pardon?
5: I'm kidding. I said it's definitely me. Where'd you graduate?
10: I graduated in 1962 from Coolidge High School.
5: No, I wasn't there, but I graduated high school in 61, so we're about the same age.
10: Yeah, well, anyway, let me get to my point, because other people would like to call in, too.
4: We won't have time for that, David. We just have time for 20 seconds of you. Go.
10: Well, two professors at the University of Arizona, working in separate fields of study, have determined that it's not possible to have life without consciousness first.
4: Well, that's probably correct. And that's another aspect we should talk about next time, Jeffrey, all right?
5: Sounds good.
4: All right, Dr. Jeffrey Simmons, website all linked up at coasttocoastam.com. Latest book, of course, is called Oppenheimer's Demon. Fascinating topic. For Dan Galante, Tom Danheiser, Sue Trikas, Lex Lonewood, Sean Latasseur, Alec Fernandez, Tim Banal, Mary Berry, George Knapp, and Richard Serrett. I'm George Norrie, somewhere out there on Coast to Coast AM. We'll see you on our next edition. Until then, be safe, everyone.

0: barrage on Moscow over the weekend. And the attacks came as Russia wrapped up 3 days of voting and parliamentary elections, the first since Putin's full-scale invasion of Ukraine. And as expected, the United Russia Party, supported by Putin, retained its majority.
1: Airline travel has resumed normal operations. Technicians say they have repaired data lines that failed at a key regional air traffic control center in the Northeast on Monday, one that delayed and canceled hundreds of flights. And they have now since started running again, some of which still have delays. I'm Sue Guzman. This is Fox News.
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11: All right, it's good morning. It's Gunther. Welcome to Tuesday, the 22nd of September, 9/22/2026. Your DLP capital time is 5:06, and your DLP capital temperature, we're looking at 55 degrees. Got light rain this morning, raining here, and it happens to be, I just checked around, it's raining at Queen City, raining in Quakertown, raining in Pottstown, raining in Reading. So got rain just about everywhere. We got your first round of traffic and weather on the way next on News Radio 790 WAEB.
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11: 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Bill in West Easton, good morning there, sir. Checked in so far, 0.03 inches of rain. Not much in your rain gauge. Mr. Gano over there in, what is it, Stewart? Jersey, 0.57 for him. 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
11: All right, News Radio 790 WAEB, raining 5:10. 55 degrees, seems a bit chillier than that, maybe it's because of the rain. It's something soothing about the rain sometimes, isn't there, even though it's a chilly morning. So yesterday it was, I guess, what, the first half-day fall arrived yesterday, today's first full day of fall, I guess, isn't that the way it works? Anyway, here we go. So we're talking, Trump wants to talk about AI today at the UN, and talk about it with Jim Paff right now. Joining me is Jim Paff. Jim is the president of the Conservative Caucus, theconservativecaucus.org, theconservativecaucus.org, and he joins us right now. Good morning, Jim. How you doing?
19: I'm doing well. How are you doing, sir?
11: Good. So I wanted to talk to you about, you wanted to talk about AI. So let's talk about AI first, and then I have a separate issue for you. But go ahead. Let's do AI first.
19: We always need to, in these situations, pay a close attention to what it is that's actually happening when it comes to timing. So there are a lot of people out there saying, listen, 80% of Americans are concerned about AI. They're concerned about data centers, all this kind of stuff. So back off, play that. And it's too risky to try to go against what all these people are seem to be saying in the polls. The problem is, as with any issue, you need to look at who's doing what and why. Notice that this whole AI doomerism, which has kind of been lingering for a long period of time, a long portion of data anti-data center stuff all around, which I always argue, what are you worried about data centers for? Like, this is not new technology. You're working on a data center all day long, every day, if you're on the internet or watching a video on YouTube or wherever you might watch it. That is not a problem, technology. We had no problems with it, and we won't in the future. There are questions about where do we want to put it and all that. Okay, that's fine. You can adjudicate those things with local governments. But data centers are not a risk to you. But then the next thing comes around. We have a pretty successful GOP midterm convention with Donald Trump. And immediately, actually a little bit during, but immediately after that, all of a sudden, we're going to all die in 10 years because AI is going to kill us. And I'm out there saying, listen, we're not in the middle of the Terminator movie, people. If you're worried about Skynet, which anyone that's watched Terminator knows that Skynet was the AIs getting together to destroy humanity. If there's going to be a Skynet, it's not going to be the AIs getting together in some private fashion and suddenly taking us over. Skynet's going to be government regulating it. And I just want to make it very clear. I work with AI deeply every day. We have a lot of processes that we do in our organization to make us efficient and get things done, both for elections and for social media and all these things. We've built a lot of things, my chief technology officer and I, and we're in the middle of it every day. AI is one of the most wonderful tools that there ever was that will allow organizations like ours trying to do good things to overcome those who are trying to do bad things. It's working for us. The way that AI will be messed up is when it gets regulated so that now they're going to cut me off from doing things. They're going to start censoring through government. See, Skynet's government. It's never going to be the AI suddenly getting so smart that it's going to take you over. That is one of the greatest falsehoods that's out there right now. This is a technology that is building employment, not taking it away. That was another big lie that they were putting out there that has totally not come true. There are more jobs being created, not just in data center buildup, but just in the tools itself and companies that utilize it. And then the last thing is this. These companies are trying to develop a regulatory capture because they're getting massive competition from open source AI models, not all of which are coming out of China. There are a whole lot coming out of the United States. Google and Facebook, for example, are throwing out these open source models, which have no telemetry, no connection back to their companies. You can use it locally. That is competition to what are called the frontier models, Anthropic, which has Claude, OpenAI, which has ChatGPT. It's competition, and they don't want that competition. It might mess up their current revenue model. So the point I'm trying to make is this. That is the last thing that we need to be worried about right now. What we have to be worried about is government capture, government control. And if government starts regulating AI, they're going to start using it to censor you again. If you thought it was bad in the Biden administration, just go 10x, 100x that in terms of the control over your life. It will be really remarkable and scary if the government ever starts to control that with Democrats in control. And the Democrat Party is an evil party. It used to be just the left side of the ledger compared to the right side Republicans of the ledger. It's not that anymore. This is the difference between the American approach and the non-American communist socialist approach that's happening politically. And the people pushing for this kind of regulation are all on that non-American leftist side of the ledger. That's who is pushing for this by and large. So we need to recognize this is a benefit and a tool for us. In fact, open source AI is going to make small and medium-sized companies highly more efficient. Many of them aren't utilizing it yet. They're now able to. I have just purchased equipment where we're going to be able to work voter data, donor data, other research, utilizing local AI that no one else can get to because it's on my server. But that's just me as a nonprofit organization. For-profit organizations can make their marketing, their product development, their customer service hugely more efficient and more effective so that they can actually build revenue and build opportunity in the future. So this is why Donald Trump is out there pushing against this doomerism, and he's right to do so. And he's got key players in the industry who back him up on that. Some that seem on the left-hand side as well that are backing him up on this because they know what good this will do for the country. So that's a quick primer on what this is all about. Notice the timing of it, because Democrats could lose an election if they're not able to find an issue that takes away all the positive information we can talk about that has happened in this country since the Trump administration came back into power on January 20th, 2025.
11: Well, I mean, there's enough with gas prices and home heating oil coming our way that's going to be a problem for Trump. I don't know that they need AI. I think you're right about once government gets involved, we have a problem. But then how do you regulate it? You don't want it to become the Wild West, I guess. My question is, for all these people that say they don't trust, I want the government to regulate it, I don't trust big business, I'm thinking, well, why did you trust Big Pharma? Because you sure trusted them. The hypocrisy or it's glaring. I would trust somebody who's doing AI more than I would trust somebody in Big Pharma. That's just my opinion. But
19: I think that's right. I mean, anyone that has ever watched the All In podcast, you know, you've got David Sacks, who's a conservative and Republican. He has been for a long period of time. But then you've got Chamath Palihapitiya, Jason Calacanis, and David Friedberg. Chamath and David and Jason were giving to Democrats. And then they figured out, well, wait a minute here. Democrats are trying to destroy this country, not help it. And they've mostly come on to Trump's side on this. Jason Calacanis, who's still not a Trump supporter, and these guys are major, like every one of them are billionaires because they've invested in companies that are building technology, and they've done so very effectively. You got Jason, who's still not a Trump supporter, but the other two guys are. The point I'm making is that you're seeing that the breakdown of what Democrats had tried to build in this country related to COVID and stuff like that. And I would only say this, Gunther, I think you know that everyone says that the free market is the Wild West, that when it's not controlled, that it gets out of hand, then it causes problems. And my argument to that would be, that's the kind of Wild West we want. And quite frankly, if you just take a Western movie, a John Wayne movie, like the Wild West actually produces a lot more justice than injustice. I mean, you're always going to have injustice. This is the human condition. We've got problems. The question is, do you want government to be the mitigator of justice, or do you want citizens to be the mitigators of justice under properly organized structures that just adjudicate when people have done right and wrong, not telling people how they ought to determine what right and wrong is? And we see this with the transgender movement and other things, or to adjudicate whether you are doing right and wrong in a purposeful way. It should only be us going into courts when there's wrongs done to get those things mitigated. That is the free market liberty system that our Constitution put together.
11: So it wouldn't be the government when you say the people, but how? Because, I mean, you're talking through the court system. What do you mean by that?
19: Let me just say specifically. See, you've got Anthropic out there, Dario Amodei, the CEO of Anthropic, saying, oh my gosh, this is going to get out of control. We need government to regulate things. In fact, he's calling for an internationalist body like the World Health Organization to do such a thing. And my question is to him, if you have such problems with your models, then don't release it. Stop putting it out there. Like, they want to avoid product liability. They know that things could get out of hand in certain ways, not in the ways they're describing, but in certain ways. And if that's the case, then this is a product problem that you should be responsible for, so that you don't put something out that will harm others, if that's really what's happening here. So that is what we've always done with every product. It doesn't matter if it's an automobile or a toaster or what, just name the product that goes out there. Those companies should be liable when they purposefully put out a product that's harmful. What these people are trying to do is avoid the competition of open source models that mess up their revenue model. And they want to avoid being liable if they do things wrong. And by the way, don't forget, in their minds are things like the recent Facebook settlement that took place, $17 billion that Facebook had to pay out to people who had been harmed because they didn't even pay attention to whether a young lady in her teens could be manipulated online. They did nothing to try to stop that. They just kept it moving forward because the money was flowing in. That's what the end result should be, is that if you do something wrong, then you pay a price for it. And the risk of you paying the price is
11: You're breaking up on me there. You're breaking up, Jim. Jim, you're breaking up. No, you got to move somewhere else. I'm not sure.
19: Oh,
11: No, you're breaking up. So again, Jim Paff of the Conservative Caucus, theconservativecaucus.org, theconservativecaucus.org. You got to be careful because you say somebody deliberately making a product that they know could hurt someone. Well, then they're going to go after the gun manufacturer. So anyway.
19: That's the same thing. It's exactly the same issue.
11: Yeah, but you said if they know, you said if they're deliberate, like Facebook, like what about the person regulating themselves? What about parents watching their kids?
19: Yeah, but all that comes into the mix here. And that is the point that I'm trying to make.
11: So I'm not really sure of the point. You're sending double-edged. I don't follow. Give me where are the citizens? You said the citizens should control it, not government. Then how? Because you mean the manufacturer should just don't make the product if he knows it's not good? Parents keeping their kids off the internet or off Facebook or off social? What do you mean?
19: All of the things you just described, whether it's the user of a product or the producer of a product, responsible for themselves. That's what we call the free market. These exchanges between those who provide services and those who utilize services require self-government. See, at the heart of all this is, are we going to be a society that is self-governed, or are we going to be a society that's governed by a government institution that's going to decide who gets to do what and when and how? Everything in life has a risk. Every person who starts a company has a risk. The way that risks are best mitigated is not when government determines who gets to do what, but when the free market allowed to work properly, has all those incentives that come in that if someone does something that they could fail from, that they actually pay the price for that. Or if someone does something very well, they should reap all the benefits of that. When government determines who fails and who gets the benefits, then not only do you have high inefficiencies, frankly, you have no liberty. And that is ultimately what's at stake here.
11: People still are leery, though. I mean, you said, I follow what you say now, but bottom line is some people, you're saying it's not that bad. It's not that whatever. A lot of stuff is a myth about how it can take over the world, etc. I think the average person is easily scared because they don't understand something. I don't understand it. Somebody could convince me it's horrible. It's using all the noise, the water with data centers, let alone the AI. So you say it's not harmful, it's good, and somebody else says, prove it.
19: Well, I can prove it. We're doing it all right now. When it comes to data centers, there's no difference in data centers that are for AI than the ones you're already using, which are propagated all over the country already. So that's how I would argue that. But the second thing is this. If there is someone out there saying that AI has a 10% chance of killing us, by 2030, killing out all humans by 2030. Mm-hmm. I mean, just look at the absurdity of that claim. There's nothing that can do that. And by the way, we've had atomic bombs that would never destroy the whole world, but they would cause major harm. So the question is,
11: you brought that something interesting. But isn't it interesting? People are more worried about AI than Iran with a nuclear weapon. But go ahead.
19: Exactly. And that's the thing. How do we mitigate what these harms are by defining them properly and then looking in real life as to what is actually happening with what is there now? So nuclear weapons, I mean, it's a deterrent. We haven't used it because no one wants to go there. But that's a much worse scenario than anything AI could be. What I'm saying is AI right now is actually helping build wealth all over the country. It's creating jobs. It's not taking them away. It is a far net benefit in productivity and potential future opportunities than anything we've had technologically come on the scene so far. You know, even the emergence of the World Wide Web, which was definitely a boon for commerce and so forth, doesn't even match what AI has been able to do and the effectiveness and the efficiency. And I would also argue for every conservative that still doesn't believe what I'm saying right now, I would like them to tell me why I should not utilize in my organization to get good people elected, to get good information out in an effective manner, why I should stop any of this effort because there's this scary stuff that, frankly, radical leftists in the political realm and far left of center CEOs in the corporations are arguing should be reduced and stopped and slowed down. I don't want to slow down. We're having incredible effectiveness with this.
11: Jim Paff with the Conservative Caucus. I had wanted to get to some other issues, but we're out of time. TheConservativeCaucus.org, TheConservativeCaucus.org. Thank you, Jim. Appreciate it.
19: Thanks, Gunther.
11: 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It is 528, raining this morning, chilly, 55 degrees. Actually seems a bit chillier than that.
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11: Right now, News Radio 790 WAEB, what is 529 and 55 degrees, and that is your traffic and weather on the 8s all morning. Well, not on the 8s, but it's your traffic and weather. So let me just something check here. Oh, okay. All right. So coming up in the 9 o'clock hour this morning, I've got two guests again. I have... Oh my gosh, I'm excited about this. Robert Malone, the guy that was one of the pioneers of mRNA vaccines, who then got banned for saying the kids shouldn't get those. The guy that invents them, he gets in trouble. Remember that? Well, he's on to talk about his new book and about how we got all got duped during COVID. Robert W. Malone, 915. And then Dr. Andrew Fox, a cultural expert, Truth in the Age of Applause. That's his book. He's talking about that this morning at 940. Local news follows your Fox News update on News Radio 790 WAEB.
1: Fox News, I'm Sue Guzman. President Trump addressing the United Nations General Assembly today.
20: He's going to be addressing nearly 130 world leaders and millions around the world with the goal, among many, is to end the Iran war. Ending that war is a goal that so far has proved elusive.
1: Fox's Lucas Tomlinson. This says the race is on for a new UN Secretary General.
21: The front runner is Rebecca Grinspan, the former vice president of Costa Rica. There's still time for new names to throw their hats into the ring. Ultimately, the permanent members of the Security Council, including the United States, Russia and China, will need to agree on a choice. Jonathan Savage, Fox News.
1: The British Prime Minister Andy Burnham says the UK has agreed to provide limited military support against attacks by Iran-backed Houthi rebels in Yemen. 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
11: Joining me is Jim Paff.
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22: I'm Bill Meade. A Northampton County judge has upheld the case against a Philadelphia police officer accused of killing his uncle. Kenroy Cummings faces first-degree murder in the shooting death of Shakir Moncrief at a home in Allen Township back on July 24th. Cummings is claiming he shot his uncle in self-defense. His next court appearance is set for October 22nd. An ordinance passed last night in Upper Mount Bethel Township to put more oversight on the proposed data center.
0: There's electrical demand disclosure. There's utility infrastructure impacts. There's backup power generation and fuel storage. It has to all be identified at the onset of the application.
22: It is very much like the law that was approved last week in Lower Mount Bethel Township. The ordinance dictates where and how data centers operate with increased regulations. Plans would have to undergo full hearings before the Board of Supervisors. That's the news. I'm Bill Mead.
11: WAEB News time is 5:32, almost 5:33. It is a chilly morning. It's 55 degrees, seems worse than that, and colder, chillier than that. And we've got some rain this morning. So baseball yesterday, they count the Phillies game from Sunday as a Monday score because it went into Monday, but Phillies beat the Mets 7-2, but I think that's an old score. The only team that played, the Braves did not play, Yankees didn't play, Cubs beat the Reds, so that's not good news for the Phils. Cubs beat the Reds 9-1. In Monday Night Football, it's if you're, you're a Phillies, you're an Eagles fan, you're happy to hear that the Rams hammered the Giants 28-6. WAEB News time, 5:33. 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
11: 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It's 5:36. Let me just check something here. I'm enamored with some other stuff that's going on here. I just saw this great piece by Victor Davis Hanson, so I just was printing that out. But I also... I came across this last night, or I can't remember when I found it, last night and this morning. I got up real early this morning. So it was Frank Caliendo. Is that how you say his name, right? And he's on Letterman some time ago doing a Madden imitation. I just thought I'd share with it because it's just, we could all use a laugh, right? Let me just give this a spin here. 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Here he is.
8: How does Rock get beaten by paper, Dave? 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
11: 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Really miss him. 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
11: 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And your DLP capital temperature is 55 degrees and still raining. I was out looking. I just got something off the printer. And I was looking out the window, and there's a couple of areas with some good puddles. So you can see there, it's still raining. I can just see it's still coming down. Hey, the Art and Frame Shop and the shops at Cedar Point. Oh, you know what? Let me see if I can get this. Had another great testimonial about the Art and Frame Shop, in addition to the one talking about the baseball. Oh, I don't have it handy. These people were raving. I tell you what, you want to get something framed. The biggest thing I've got to tell you about the Art and Frame Shop is, yeah, they're talented at choosing the right frame for what you're framing and for your taste, your style, your home. And the mat and the glass and just really making sure that the other frame's got to look great. But you want people to see the art object, or, you know, what you framed is what matters. So you don't want the frame to overwhelm the piece of art. And so they balance all of that. But what I got to tell you is the two emails I just got, one was about this woman whose husband passed and she framed a baseball glove and baseball that he had that she wanted to give to her grandson who adored his grandfather. And just the bonding and what happened with that purchase. And there was another one that was for an event, a charity event for Tunnels to Tower, and the artwork got in at the last minute. They framed it that day so they could auction it off that night. The Art and Frame Shop gets how important this is to you. It isn't just a baseball glove and a baseball. It has meaning to you. They're framing memories, precious memories for you. The Art and Frame Shop in the shops at Cedar Point, right near Menchie's, right there in the west end of Allentown. Mention Gunther, you get the 20% off. You get the Lucky 7 card, the mat, the glass, the frame, the labor, all at 20% off when you mention Gunther. Yeah, you have to mention my name. I know. It's going to be tough. The Art and Frame Shop shops at Cedar Point. So let me grab this. You know, there's a lot I could talk about. Did you see where Governor Amari Healy on Boston Radio? Everybody in the state, when you have a baby, you're going to have a home visit within days and weeks, and that will be an opportunity for a health care provider to make an assessment to see if you need some additional support and resources. She's not saying the policy is if you call. She's saying everybody, a mandatory assessment. Wow. Of course, this is because of Lindsey Clancy in Massachusetts. But now, again, this is disturbing. Somebody shoots somebody with a gun and we all need to have mandatory registration. It's kind of like the old deal in school where somebody screws up and the whole class gets punished. It's like, we had nothing to do with it. That chucklehead over there did it. But this is going to be a mandatory deal. A visit from the state. Oh, 1984, George Orwell. How did you know? This by Victor Davis Hanson. I don't care where you stand politically, love or hate Trump, here's what's really important. Yesterday, Trump delivered two. This is true. And you know what's so funny? Everybody says, oh, he's banning the media. No, he's not. They can cover him all they want. They just got, as J.D. Vance put it, they just lost on privilege. They lost. I forget how he worded it, but it was well said. They lost special access. He's denying special access to a dishonest media. They can still cover him. They could be at a lot of other things. They just don't get that press corps, that special access. But they can cover him all they want. And they have. But they didn't cover this story. Did you hear this? I don't even know if we heard this on Fox Radio yesterday. I talked about it. But Victor Davis Hanson, I don't care where you stand politically, love or hate Trump, here's what's really important. Yesterday, Trump delivered two major accomplishments that will benefit the U.S. for decades. First, he secured exclusive military rights to build installations on Greenland. This is enormous. Our national security relies on strategic military positioning. Among other things, Russia and China and the rest of the world, evil cannot encroach. Genius move. The left and their media said he's crazy. He'll never get that. Well, how did he do it? By starting his negotiation with a stiff punch to the mouth to Greenland and Denmark, and then he said, now let's talk. He never wanted it to be a state. He said that to watch the media lose their mind and the Danish leaders go bananas. He loves doing that, and they always fall for it. He wanted what he got. It's called smart negotiating tactics. He wrote the book on it. You know, people never read it. And then they're shocked. Next, he signed a deal with big pharmaceutical companies that essentially cuts them off the knees from the price gouging they've been happily engaged in with the willful help of our Congress and the POTUS who've all been bought off by them. Medicare will save tens of billions of dollars annually on prescription drugs, meaning real savings for everyone over 65. But no one but Donald J. Trump could have pulled this off. They don't own him.
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11: 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I'm injury prone is what I am. Went riding my bike yesterday and had a blast doing that. Got 13 miles in, thinking all the stuff I'm able to do, and I appreciate, you know, when I broke my leg, I thought, what am I going to be able to do? What am I not going to be able to do? I'm able to do it all. I'm still playing tennis. I'm so thankful for the doctors at the Lehigh Valley Orthopedic Institute that put me back together after that disaster. But I've had them as great orthopedic doctors for chronic issues and for broken fingers and not cracked ribs. I guess, just for lack of a better word, the way it was painful is what I'll tell you. Sort of dislocated, I guess you'd say. I don't know. They were just, they told me what it was. I didn't break any, but it was like they came apart from the muscle or some such thing. But anyway, that was a long time. I don't really remember. All I remember is that one, they just said, don't breathe, don't laugh, don't cough, and you'll be fine. But it sucks because there's

0: not a lot you can do for that, but they were at least helped me with the diagnosis and did a wrap around me and all that stuff. 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They're great, quote-unquote, bedside manner. 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And the results have been really great. 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
0: 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And that's other people.

0: 2 of Rams quarterback Matthew Stafford's 4 TD passes on ESPN as Los Angeles cruise to a 28-6 win over the New York Giants, whose quarterback Jackson Dart left the game with a knee injury. Both Rams and Giants are 1-1 after week 2 of the NFL season. I'm Dave Anthony. This is Fox News.
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9: Is it my turn already? It is, I guess. Oh, it's a short newscast. Well, let me give you some sports in. You know, I was in the middle of drinking my tea here. I mean, that ended quick. I wasn't paying attention. What are we at? Oh, it's already 6:07. I guess it is my turn. All right, so... sorry about that. I was over there having a swig of tea, listening to what was next, and I'm next. So how about those apples? All right, so here we go. Maybe you heard on Fox, 28-6, Rams beat the Giants, so I'm sure the Eagles fans are happy about that. In baseball, really, the only game was the Cubs and Reds, and the Cubs unfortunately won 9-1, so... I started looking at the standings yesterday. It's not looking good. We were talking about this at the beginning of the season, and a lot of people didn't think I don't know why. I mean, I guess you guys, I'm a casual baseball fan, I guess you'd say. And I don't know, a lot of you guys were saying you didn't think the Phils were going to do it this year, and I hope you're wrong, but it's not looking good. Raining right now, chilly, 55 degrees. Let's see here. We got some rain gauges checked in. Wally Canaan, closest to the airport in Caddy, 0.32 inches of rain. Good morning, Wally. Good morning, Lowell. 0.37 inches of rain so far. Still raining down there in Zionsville. Bill in West Easton, he checked in a while ago, though. His was at the time was 0.03. And Gano over in, I forget where he lives, Stone Crossing. I'm not sure. It's in Jersey. 0.57 inches of rain. So that's the skinny there. News Radio 790 WAEB. So somebody emailed me this. The Parkland Data Center meeting is this Wednesday at the high school at 6 p.m. So that's what I'm told. I'll double check and see if I can find out for sure. This is where the recommendation will be made whether to proceed or not. You must be in person. There's no remote broadcast option available. So again, Wednesday at the high school, 6 p.m., a meeting on the data centers. We need them. We are demanding them by our usage. And it's either going to be us or China. I'm sorry. I would think, by the way, that even Democrats, especially union Democrats, would have been sick by now of all the jobs that got exported. And you realize, folks, it's a double-edged thing they're doing to you. They exported the jobs for cheap labor And actually, when I actually had a guy on, I can't remember. It was a pretty big guy. Oh, my gosh. It was a big name at the time. You know, like not a Larry Kudlow, but of that type. I don't know who it was. And he said, but it was actually a guy who was a man. He was on those shows, but he's an owner. And he said, look, the American labor is the best. He says, our company prefers American labor. He goes, and we didn't go to China for the cheap labor, although that's a benefit. We went because there's less regulation and less litigation. And less taxation. They said, we'd prefer the American labor. I never forget him saying that. But it was interesting because some company, that's what he felt. He wanted the American labor. Now, some companies may just want the cheapest labor, so they don't care. So do you realize they exported the quality jobs and got cheap labor, and then they import the cheap labor with all the illegal immigrants and take away the remaining jobs? Wake up, America, right? So anyway, let me just do this. I realize how late this is. I went way long on this. I'll come back. I'll finish this up. Hang on.
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9: News Radio 790 WAEB, your DLP capital time, 613. DLP capital temperature is 55 degrees. It's a chilly morning, raining. First day of fall, it's here.

0: So, talking about data centers here in a moment, I'll wrap that up. I want to remind you, great testimonials about the John Campbell team, and so many of those testimonials, I was actually talking to some folks yesterday, selling a house up here, buying a house somewhere else, or getting a song for their house up here because it's a seller's market, and moving elsewhere, and where it's a buyer's market, so they're really, and of course, using the John Campbell team. But what's interesting is they're happy about the money, but they're really happy about the service. Moving is stressful. How some people move a lot. Most of us move, two or three times in our lifetime, and it's daunting, and you don't remember all the stuff that has to get done, and it's stressful, and you're worried about getting the price for your house, and what if I don't sell mine? And they kept listening to all those objections and concerns and came up with programs to help people be comforted by, look, if we can't sell your house, we'll buy it. There's the sold in 34-day program. There's the immediate, what if I move and don't like the neighbor? We love the house, we end up not liking the school district. Then we, in 2 years, it's the love it or leave it program. We'll buy it back. I mean, they had every way to meet every objection and concern that people had when it came to buying or selling a house. So they came up with all these programs. But sometimes there's something just so unique to you. Guess what? Where there's an obstacle, rather, they'll find an opportunity. Where there's a problem, they'll make it a possibility. That's the way they look at it. Let's just get it done. Let's figure it out. It's, be smarter than the house, as they say. The John Campbell team, J-O-N, johncampbellteam.com, number one, 15 years in a row in all of Pennsylvania. The John Campbell team, J-O-N, johncampbellteam.com. So back to the data centers. I mean, I would think that especially union workers would have been wise to what happened with steel and all the jobs that got exported. Now Trump's bringing them back. So now we want to export AI to China. Do we want to go there again? Somebody's going to do it. I'd rather it be us. I would. I mean, that's just, and again, if you don't want it, stop you doing using the technology that demands it. I was told years ago, there's two ways to make money. Find a need and fill it, or create a need. Did we all need cell phones years ago? No, we didn't. But somebody created a need. And other things, you got to eat. Find a need and fill it. Bake bread, do whatever. Well, if you don't want data centers, then stop using them so there's not a need. Stop using all the technology that, everything's buffered, everything's... I can't believe how many people... I use Service Electric Cable TV. I like Service Electric Cable TV. I love what they do with high school sports. Really appreciate their involvement in the community. Love them. And that's what I have. Somebody says, you have a Fire Stick. No. I go to these hotels, and that's all they got. And I'm sitting there like, how the hell does this work? I'm serious. I've adapted. Look, this studio, I'm getting the hang of it. All that stuff. I managed to adapt to a lot of stuff. But when I get home, I don't want another challenge. I just want to turn on the TV and let it be there. And, maybe once you get used to all the other stuff. But my point is, you guys are all using all this stuff and then saying, we don't want a data center. I'd rather it us than China. Do you really want China in charge of it? Not me. So then we got to figure out, okay, then where can we build these? Did you hear Jim Anderman said, this was an interesting concept, down in the old abandoned coal mines. Now, that sounds crazy, but there's the cooling. You don't hear the noise that people are complaining about. Out of sight, out of mind. I don't know how that would work. That's crazy talk, but you know what? What the hell? Somebody should bring it up. Somebody thinks crazy stuff, like Jim there, and they hit on stuff. Fulton's Folly. Was that the steamboat or was that the locomotive? What was Fulton's Folly? Everybody made fun of him. How about the Duryea brothers? Huh? Oh, they're crazy. Okay. We're driving their vehicles today. Everybody says Henry Ford. Henry Ford invented the assembly line, not the car. The Duryea brothers on this day in history drove the first gas-powered automobile. Was it 1893 or 1897? I forget, one of those things. All right, let me get caught up in one more thing here. 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
0: 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This weekend, I guessed it was going to be Dr. Levy and Dr. Shapiro, and I guessed correctly. Dr. Eric Levy, orthopedic specialist, my first hour on Saturday. 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I love this show. 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
0: 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I'm just, That's interesting. It's 6:29 at News Radio 790 WAEB. So if you got a plumbing problem, 610-AGENTIS, whether it's residential or commercial, I think that you think about that they do all the plumbing for Wind Creek Event Center. 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And the plumbing for Lehigh Valley International Airport, and I can't forget all some of the other major corporations they do all the plumbing for. They are trusted by those venues to handle the plumbing and keep it going. 610. And so for, I don't talk about the commercial work. 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I'm always talking about the residential. And I need to talk more about the commercial stuff, because they do a great job too, and they're on call for you guys too, 24/7. No trip fees, no extra charge for nights, weekends, or holidays. 610-AGENTIS. 610-AGENTIS. 610-AGENTIS. No, I'll cancel that. Thank you so much. Why would that be? All right, let me try. I did. Okay. So sorry. I'm having a great conversation with myself. 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You got your Fox News update coming up.
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36: Fox News, I'm CJ Papa. President Trump set to address the UN General Assembly in New York City at 10 a.m. Eastern.
37: At this global summit, he's also expected to tap into key issues like conflicts around the world and artificial intelligence. Trump is expected to double down on his pro-AI stance, even amid a growing conversation around the threat AI could pose without regulations.
36: Fox's Alex Hogan in Washington. The president will meet on the sidelines with the new British Prime Minister Andy Burnham, Venezuela's interim president Delcy Rodriguez, and Ukraine's Volodymyr Zelensky. Police in Georgia have not released any details about a potential shooter, identified any suspects in the attack that left two young brothers, ages 11 and 12, dead in DeKalb County. Two women were wounded as well. And diesel up a penny overnight, setting a new record at $6.52 a gallon. That from AAA. 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
2: I'm Bill Meade. A Northampton County judge has upheld the case against a Philadelphia police officer accused of killing his uncle. Kenroy Cummings faces first-degree murder in the shooting death of Shakir Moncrief at a home in Allen Township back on July 24th. Cummings is claiming he shot his uncle in self-defense. His next court appearance is set for October 22nd. An ordinance passed last night in Upper Mount Bethel Township to put more oversight on the proposed data center.
3: There's electrical demand disclosure. There's utility infrastructure impacts. There's backup power generation and fuel storage. It has to all be identified at the onset of the application.
2: It is very much like the law that was approved last week in Lower Mount Bethel Township. The ordinance dictates where and how data centers operate with increased regulations. Plans would have to undergo full hearings before the Board of Supervisors. That's the news. I'm Bill Meade.
0: WAEB News. Time is 6:34 in the sports. Cubs beat the Reds 9-1. The Phils didn't really play yesterday. Their game ran into Monday, so they're counting the really Sunday score that ran into Monday as a Monday score, 7-2 over the Mets, but that was really an old score. 9-1, though, the Cubs did beat the Reds, so they the Braves didn't play, but they did clinch the National League East title the other day. Yankees did not play either. Giants lost to the Rams, so Eagles fans will be happy. The Vinard dealerships, Lehigh Valley Acura, Honda, Hyundai, Porsche, Lehigh Valley, Mercedes-Benz of Lehigh Valley, all on the Lehigh Street Auto Mile, Allentown, and all at Vinard.com. 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I got to get to keep moving here. We're heading our way towards traffic and weather, but Steve's in. Good morning,
4: sir. Good morning, sir.
0: We're ready. You're feeling smart for That's a Fact, Jack.
4: All right, let's do it.
0: We're not doing it till 7:20. What do you
4: mean?
0: Well,
4: I know. I'm just saying let's do it because it's
0: no, because you had nothing else to say. Just stop it.
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0: Radio 790 WAEB. It is the Bobby Gunther Wall Show. Thanks for having us on. Steve Mittman joining me today. Did you have a good Day of Atonement?
4: I did. Thank you. Thank you. Yeah. Yes. I wanted to ask you, how was Grandview? Coming to an end, right?
0: Last week. It was last week. How was Grandview? It was character building.
4: In what way?
0: It means
4: that's
0: I didn't make
4: good.
0: The show.
4: That's not good.
0: It means
4: okay.
0: I didn't make the show.
4: All right.
0: No, it was just, I had a really, my worst year in years this year.
4: Yeah.
0: I'm not sure why. It took me, I started driving better towards the end of the year. It took me a long time. When rainouts don't do, I had so many rainouts, and I take like a good third of the season to kind of get my rhythm. I probably should go down there and practice, like in April, I should rent the track and practice for like 10 hours and then get a, because then when I finally get a rhythm and get comfortable, I just do better, but I just, then it's too late.
4: The season's halfway over.
0: It's brutal. Grandview's is a wreck fest, and I got into somebody by accident. I was involved in one accident where a guy just drove the right side of me and tore my tire off in the heat race.
4: Yeah.
0: And then the next, in the consolation race, I got shuffled around a little bit. And by the time I got myself straightened out, I got into another guy, my fault, and I did damage to him. So it's racing is Grandview's tight. You've been down there.
4: Not for the faint of heart.
0: No, it isn't. You've had a blast.
4: We've had a blast. I was so hoping to get there. This past Saturday, it just didn't happen, obviously.
0: Yeah,
4: but
0: you, I know the first time you came down, you were in shock.
4: Yeah.
0: You were like, holy crap.
4: Yeah.
0: Yeah, it's intense.
4: Nothing like it.
0: No.
4: The sound and the dirt that you're picking out of your teeth and your hair for 3 weeks later.
0: Yeah, yeah.
4: That's fun. It's good stuff.
0: It is. And your son loves it.
4: Oh, he loves it. Yeah. He was really bummed that we didn't get there this weekend or this whole season.
0: You got a beautiful family, three beautiful children. They stop by.
4: You're just saying that because they wear your shirts all the time. Yeah. So that's the fact.
0: You know what? I got to get you some. I have a whole bunch. I'll give you some.
4: Yeah.
0: No, seriously. The 2026 ones. Yeah. They pulled up the other two Saturdays ago, and I don't know why. I was just tired. So I went out and sat in the car. And was asleep. Steve knocked on the window. I thought I was like 10 in the morning. It was Saturday morning, and I was just tired. And I thought, you know what? I need to. It was actually about 10:30.
4: I wasn't going to share this story.
0: No, but anyway. Anyway, I saw your kids, and they're so well behaved. They're such great kids. They really are. You're blessed.
4: I threaten them often.
0: Yeah, I'm sure you do. News Radio. I think Mama runs that house. 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
0: Oh, by the way, speaking of me being manipulated, Robert W. Malone, he is one of the pioneers of mRNA. And I had him on during COVID. Folks, this is wild. He recommended that kids not get the shot, so they banned the inventor of mRNA from all social media. The doctor got banned. The guy that invented it.
4: Go figure.
0: And he said how dangerous it was, and it was experimental and all of that stuff. Anyway, he's my guest at 9:15. So I've had him on before. He's an awesome guest, and he's got a new book out. The book is Psych War, Enforcing the New World Order. And then I have Dr. Andrew Fox, who's a cultural expert. He's the author of Truth in the Age of Applause. Oh, the subtitle, How Stupidity is Ruining the American Dream. Boy, ain't that the truth.
4: Yeah, no kidding.
0: News Radio. And there's a lot of that going around. News Radio 790 WAEB. Anyway, I said your DLP Capital time is 6:44 or whatever it was. So DLP Capital, get invested with them and start earning 8 to 14% interest on that investment. He's been doing this for almost two decades with no losses ever. Don Winter, I met him when he was 22. He had these investments at 21, 22. He's a young kid. I'm thinking, do I want to? And he started talking about all his ideas, and I thought, well, these are really good if he really can deliver on them. And boy, did he. And he's now got almost $6 billion under management. The company's grown. He's, again, no losses ever and consistently returning to. If you watch the videos of people that are invested with him, they're so happy with him. And yes, they're happy with the returns, but they're also happy what it empowers them to do. The Impact Report, DLP, Dream, Live, Prosper, earn 8 to 14%. 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One other thing before I do anything else, and this is to tell you about this great special from Rescue. Rescue Natural Supplements has its. They started being a cholesterol. Dr. Shields, his father died at like when Tim was young, and his father died like at age 34, something like that, of a heart attack. 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
4: Ever so slightly, just the slightest drizzle.
0: So the answer is BS?
4: Well, yes. Sure, yes. Yeah,
0: okay, all right, thanks. Thanks. That would have been sufficient.
4: Because no. It might not be no. Other places. No. But that's why you have the in-depth AccuWeather forecast
0: that's
4: coming
0: why
4: up.
0: Coming up, exactly, Steve, what he said. 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
4: Smart Alex.
0: Yeah, why can't I just be a nice person? Why don't I play nice with
4: people?
0: That's
4: why we can't have nice things around here.
0: That's right, exactly what he said.
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0: 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Watching us on Service Electric Cable TV, Channel 50 in high def. Oh, that is gruesome to look at my puss in high def. Wait, hold on. Let me give you a break. You're looking at Steve's puss in high def. We'll put that on. There we go. And on YouTube, of course. 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Let's do the birthdays. Happy birthday going on. Steve is just going to sit there and look pretty, ladies and gentlemen. Steve Mittman.
4: Get that off of me. Come on.
0: Steve Mittman. Of course, is a sidekicking with me a couple of days a week. And, you know, Steve, from having been here years ago and then being on...
4: Just couldn't keep me away.
0: ...local TV, then he couldn't keep me away. You have your own consulting company now?
4: I do. And
0: insulting company. He is one of those, too. Anyway...
4: Learned it from the best.
0: Yes, he did. Brittany Haddon, happy birthday, Brittany. And Linda Sywenke, happy birthday to both of you from everyone at the Zionstone UCC in Northampton. Happy birthday. Let's see. Snaggle. Happy 25th birthday to our dear friend Giovanni Gio Amato of Whitehall from Karen and Steve. Very happy birthday. Of course, I'm a coal cracker. Remember Joey Amato, who had A&A Auto Stores, and he was an incredible drag racer. Joey Amato. My dad knew him, and this was so funny. The racing crowd from up in those back in the day.
4: Mm-hmm. Pretty hardcore.
0: Yeah, it was. Wish my niece Janessa O'Donnell of Coopersburg a wonderful 42nd birthday with love from Aunt Bonnie. She thought of you today. Janessa, happy birthday. Wish my son Frank Dodona a happy birthday. He welcomed the world 63 years ago, kicking and screaming. Almost lost him 4 years ago to cancer, but he beat that evil, and he's beat many evil since. He deserves a happy birthday. He surely earned it with love from his mom. That's an awesome story, and glad he's still with us. So happy birthday, Frank. Obviously, your mom loves you very much, Frank Dodona. Robert Buss Jr., Brenda Cuck, and Paul Peters from your Good Shepherd Lutheran Church family up there in Cartersville, a happy birthday. Happy birthday to our dear niece, Christy Montez. You're beautiful inside and out. Enjoy your special day, sweetheart, with love from Mary, from Aunt Mary, Uncle Dave, and cousins Dan, Jen, and Denise to Christy Montez. Please wish U.S. Air Force veteran Dr. Joe Kavchuk and his wife Margie a happy 40th. I know these folks from years back. Great supporters. Saw them. Well, I didn't get to talk to them at Animals in Distress, but saw them there. And thank you, Margie, for the nice card. Dr. Joe Kavchuk and his wife Margie, 47 years married. Congratulations on that. a happy 47th wedding anniversary from the Emmaus Veterans Committee. Happy anniversary, and thank you, Doc, for honoring all branches of the military. Birthday greeting going out to Monsignor John Martin. A happy birthday from all of his brother knights at the Knights of Columbus Queenship of Mary Council, 4050. He's Pastor Emeritus of St. Peter's Roman Catholic Church in Copley. How about that? And then we got Nicholas Schmidt, 22nd birthday from Mom, Dad, Carl Jr., Damoose, and Maverick. A very happy birthday to Nicholas Schmidt on his 22nd. Wish our son Kevin Hollinger a happy 37th birthday. You've accomplished so much, and we're so proud of you. Love Mom and Dad. And Kevin Hollinger, on your 37th birthday, you, sir, are the winner of the award-winning Musical Sunday Brunch for Two at the beautiful Historic Hotel Bethlehem. So congratulations.

0: who has built quite a lot of housing here in our city.
1: While not committing to the project, the president said it would likely need federal approvals and money. In New York, Gernal Scott, Fox News.
2: On Wall Street, before the last trading day of summer, which ends tonight, stocks may rise again. Dow futures are up more than 100 points. NASDAQ futures up modestly the day after surging 600 points to a new NASDAQ record high close. On Monday Night Football, giant disappointment for New York fans, losing a game and their quarterback.
3: Week two of the NFL season wrapped up Monday night as the Los Angeles Rams hosted the New York Giants. And Rams quarterback Matthew Stafford had himself a night, along with receiver Devontae Adams.
4: Just get it away. Adams. He's got it! Touchdown, Rams!
3: The call on ESPN, that was the second touchdown of the night for Adams, who finished with 8 catches and 195 yards. Stafford had 4 touchdowns as LA wins big 28-6 to get their first win of the season. But Giants quarterback Jackson Dart hurt his knee on the opening drive. NFL Network reports that he is believed to have suffered a sprained MCL, which will cause him to miss some time.
2: That's Tony Genualdo. I'm Dave Anthony, and this is Fox News.
5: 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Have you heard the news? CNN and MS Now suing Trump. They were banned from the White House.
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6: And it's Gunther. Good morning. News Radio 790 WAEB, as you, I believe, heard, might have heard during the news. The Giants lost to the Rams last night, and not looking good for the Phils. The Cubs beat the Reds 9-1. I didn't realize Atlanta had already clinched, so it's down to the wild card. And it's, I don't know. So beginning of the season, for some Phillies fans that I know are just saying they're not going to have a good year this year. And I said, don't say that. It's, but they might end up not making the playoffs. It's, that would be such a bummer. Anyway, News Radio 790 WAEB. Yeah, so I went out because the St. Nicholas Greek Orthodox.
8: Yeah, Eagle this past Food weekend.
6: It ended up being good. Sunday that kind of put a cramp in it because of all the rain. But otherwise, all the other 3 days were great. And I was out riding with the Pavlik's yesterday, and she said, yeah, I told Steve, you know, these are my...
8: She made them personal.
6: Yeah, yes, this is my baklava.
8: Extra special.
6: Yeah, and they
8: look
6: are
8: look at that.
6: Yeah, no, but they are. She's yeah, she's an incredible cook.
8: Yeah, they were delicious.
6: Yeah, and she made us Athenia chicken. She's great, so, yeah. I don't know if she's listening or not, but, yeah, they were good?
8: Yeah, delicious, yeah. I mean, yeah. Can't go wrong with baklava, but then when, yeah, she made it herself.
6: Nice and flaky and the honey on it and all that stuff, yeah. All right, I got tickets for the Cher Tribute Show. It's not Cher, it's a Cher Tribute Show in October at Wind Creek, a pair of those, and I'll throw in the Mr. Bill's Poultry Market Sampler Pack. You have a better chance. Yesterday, well, I noticed when it's them against the calendar, because they've got to get two right, more people lose. But when it's them against you in the calendar, they got to you. If you get two wrong, they can win. So all they got to do is hope that you get two wrong and they win. So people tend to win when there's a
8: when I'm
6: an adversary. No, when you, Tony, whatever. when there's an adversary, but when it's them in the calendar, they tend not to. So you got a good shot today, 7:20 this morning. With That's a Fact, Jack on News Radio 790 WAEB.
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6: 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DLP Capital temperature 55 degrees.
22: I started a joke.
6: Still hit the post, Steve.
8: It's like riding a bike. It's never leaves you, huh? Did you didn't even select this. It's just random, right? Because it's like so appropriate for this drizzly, rainy day.
6: Yeah.
8: Yeah. Rather than like AC/DC or something like that.
6: These guys are incredible. Yeah. Do you ever see the reaction videos? Have you ever watched those?
8: No.
6: Young people watching old
8: artists. Okay.
6: And the Bee Gees were doing another one of another ballad. I forget what it was. And they were hitting the falsetto stuff.
8: Yeah.
6: And you couldn't believe the reaction to these. They were like, it was good to see young people really appreciating this music.
8: Yeah, what music could be and should be and used to be. Oh, I sound like an old fuddy-duddy.
6: Yeah, I know. We're both old fuddy-duddies. News Radio 790 WAEB. All right, you got to get caught up in a few things here. Remind you. What do I need to remind you about, Steve? What do I need to tell people about? I got to figure it
8: all
6: out.
8: All kinds
6: here.
8: Of things.
6: Yeah, I do. 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All right, 716. There is... I was saying, I don't know if you were listening on your ride in, but I was talking about AI. I'd rather us have it than China. We already got done exporting jobs to China. And then when they couldn't export jobs, they imported cheap labor. So they took away the labor market, both in jobs that were manufacturing and then service jobs by importing cheap labor. And now we want to let the Chinese have AI? We don't. I know that. And it's also funny, as I said in my commentary yesterday, the people that say, I don't trust those big corporations. You know, but you trusted Big Pharma over COVID. That's interesting. So it's going to be us or China, folks. And there's, again, if you don't want data centers, stop using data. Stop the demand. Supply, demand. Or demand, supply. Two ways to make money. Find a need and fill it, or create a need. Well, the need is people want more data, and so you need AI and data centers and all that. Anyway, then there's a meeting, though, about the Parkland data center on Wednesday night at the high school at 6 p.m. You have to be there in person. Just want to give you a chance to speak your mind. Make sure you're not, but make sure you're not being duped. Just... It would be great if you could just have actual, reasonable discussions so you could find out what the truth is.
8: Yeah, no kidding.
6: But it's so hard to do that. I get it. I get that people don't want the noise and or all. It could be higher energy. I get all of that. But again, I also get you're demanding it. So, and do you want us to have it or China? Because somebody's going to have it. Two big stories yesterday about Donald Trump. One is the Greenland story. And the other is he made Big Pharma. He cut them off the knees on their price gouging. He made them, he got this arrangement. Let me just read this. Just signed a big deal, a big pharmaceutical deal with Big Pharma that essentially cuts them off at the knees from the price gouging they've happily engaged in with the willful help of our Congress and the POTUS, who've all been bought off by them, previous POTUSes. Medicare will save tens of billions of dollars annually on prescription drugs, meaning real savings for everyone over 65. But no one but Donald J. Trump could have pulled that off because they don't own him. He did negotiate new prices with Big Pharma, folks. That story, did you hear about it? Did you hear about that anywhere yesterday? Did you really hear any story stuff about it? I talked about Greenland and the deal he cut with them for our military. Oh, he's crazy about Greenland. He did it, and we're going to benefit for it. But you didn't hear that either because, well, that makes Donald Trump look good, and that we can't have that. Agenda's Kitchen and Bath. You want your kitchen or bath to look good. Ooh, gorgeous. Have you ever been to the showroom?
8: No.
6: Oh, you should go down.
8: Yeah.
6: Yeah. Don't take Jen.
8: Why would that be?
6: She'll want one.
8: She'll like everything, yeah.
6: Yeah. And then you'll end up getting one. So these are just gorgeous, gorgeous, and not just gorgeous looking. The biggest feedback I get from women, especially, who are more likely to be using that kitchen than the guy, It is what a pleasure, what a joy, words like that it is to now work in a kitchen that they're not reaching here, struggling there, wishing this was there. It's all designed for them specifically. So it's really beautiful in function and in look. And by the way, the emphasis, no matter what your budget, they can do this. So don't go down, so you walk in, you think, ooh, I can't afford this. They'll work with you. 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All right, we're going to do That's a Fact. Jack coming up in about a minute or two.
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6: 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All right, so let's go to the phones and see who's snaggled. Good morning, who's this?
10: Oh, Stephen.
6: Stephen, how you doing, buddy?
10: I'm fine, thanks. Stephen, how are you?
6: Oh, I couldn't be better, and that's a darn shame.
8: Just because you share my name doesn't mean I'm going to go light on you.
6: Yeah, Steve Mittman versus Steve, I'll just call you Lipschitz for medicinal purposes.
8: Sure.
6: All right, so hang
10: Mr.
6: on there.
10: L.
6: All right, what is it?
10: What Mr. Is it? L.
6: Mr. L, okay. All right, so Elton John, 1997, wrote this song as a tribute to Diana, Princess of Wales. What song did Elton John write in her honor?
10: Candle in the Wind.
8: All right. Nice job.
6: Nice job. You got one right. You're halfway home. This play became the first Broadway musical to run for more than 3,000 performances. Went on to win 9 Tony Awards. What musical was that?
10: Phantom of the Opera?
6: No. Steve.
8: I mean, I would say, year again?
6: I didn't give it to him. I'll give you another guess, Steve, on the phone, because I didn't give you the year. 1964.
8: Mm. See, I would have said Cats, but that's
10: Cats?
8: Wasn't back in the 60s, no.
6: No. So, go ahead. What do you think, Steve?
8: I think I know what it is.
6: Go ahead.
8: I think, one of my we love the movie as well. Fiddler on the Roof.
6: Yes, yeah. Fiddler on the Roof. Yep.
8: Yeah.
6: I didn't realize B. Arthur was in that.
8: Yeah.
6: Yeah. All right. So that's Steve got one right. Steve's got one right, and Steve on the phone's got one right. So here comes the tiebreaker. Here we go. On this day in history, let's do this. On this day in history, this TV show debuted September 22nd, 1976. It was a teenage boy's heaven to see this show. It was a crime drama.
8: I know what it is.
10: Oh, Charlie's Angels?
6: You are correct. Charlie's Angels. Did I give you a good clue, Steve, or what?
8: Better
6: buddy?
8: Than that.
6: All yeah. right. Hang on. Yeah, hang on. Steve is going to put you on hold, and we'll get your information. So hang on. You are a winner going to see the Cher Tribute Show. Congratulations. 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
26: Fox News, I'm Gianna DeLosi. President Trump addressing the UN General Assembly in New York City today.
27: Conflicts around the world and artificial intelligence. Trump is expected to double down on his pro-AI stance, even amid a growing conversation around the threat AI could pose without regulations. Some Democrats, including Senator Bernie Sanders, are calling for a pause on advanced AI research.
26: Fox's Alex Hogan. Trump kicks off his trip to New York City with a productive meeting with Mayor Mamdani to talk about affordable housing and immigration.
28: I want what's good for New York. I want what's good for the country. So if I had a choice of having him be a bad mayor or horrible mayor, I don't want that. I want him to be a great mayor, and he's certainly got potential.
26: Now tomorrow, this week, the president hosts Chinese President Xi at the White House for a state dinner. AI discussions are on the menu. 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
29: I'm Bill Meade. A Northampton County judge has upheld the case against a Philadelphia police officer accused of killing his uncle. Kenroy Cummings faces first-degree murder in the shooting death of Shakir Moncrief at a home in Allen Township back on July 24th. Cummings is claiming he shot his uncle in self-defense. His next court appearance is set for October 22nd. An ordinance passed last night in Upper Mount Bethel Township to put more oversight on the proposed data center.
0: There's electrical demand disclosure. There's utility infrastructure impacts. There's backup power generation and fuel storage. It has to all be identified at the onset of the application.
29: It is very much like the law that was approved last week in Lower Mount Bethel Township. The ordinance dictates where and how data centers operate with increased regulations. Plans would have to undergo full hearings before the Board of Supervisors. That's the news. I'm Bill Mead.
6: IWAEB News time is 7:34. In sports last night, Cubs beat the Reds 9-1. The Braves did not play, but Sunday when they beat the Astros, they clinched the NL East title. And with the Cubs beating the Reds, it's looking tougher and tougher for the Phils. I guess we'll just see how that plays out. And in Monday Night Football, it was the Rams over the Giants, 28-6. Eagles fans probably happy about that. 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
6: I mean, what am I saying? 7:38. Sorry if I panicked you. 7:38 and 55 degrees. It's still raining out, Steve. Can you tell? Let me go look. Why don't you go look? Why don't you see if it's raining?
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6: 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DLP Capital temperature is 55 degrees at News Radio 790 WAEB, the Bobby Gunther Wall Show. That would be me. Good morning, good morning, good morning. It's might be raining a little bit, not much, if at all, at this point. I thank you to all the rain gauges that checked in thus far. It's funny, you have a computer, which is a machine, asking you to convince it you're not a robot.
23: Only in 2026.
6: Only in 2026 could that be happening.
23: I never thought of it that way.
6: Yeah.
23: I really never thought of that.
6: Yeah.
23: That's great.
6: Yeah, and you call and you get into a car with a stranger and you do Uber or Lyft.
23: Yep.
6: Yeah. There's got to be some movies coming out about Uber and Lyft pretty soon, you know? It was basically you're just hitchhiking without using your thumb. That's just you're getting a ride from a stranger.
23: That's one way of looking at it. Yes.
6: Yes. You're getting into a car with a complete stranger. Dun dun dun dun.
23: What does that say about you? Where your mind goes? The dark and no, but you're right. You're just hey. More often than not, it works out well.
6: If I turned up missing, it's just, you think about it though. You know, years ago, we hitchhiked.
23: Yeah.
6: And you picked up hitchhikers.
23: Yeah.
6: I'll never forget, I was going home from Old Forge up to Lake Ariel, where I lived, and I picked up a guy named David. I went to school with him.
23: Mm-hmm.
6: And I see him hitchhiking.
23: Yeah.
6: And David. He used to beat me up all the time. He was like 20 years old, and he was maybe 18 years old as a sophomore.
23: Mm-hmm.
6: I don't think he graduated. He used to beat the crap out of me all the time, smoked heavy. So years later, I'm driving up to I say, I think that looks like David. And I almost said his name. I don't want to say his name. So I pick him up, and I'm driving, and we're going back up to Moscow, whatever. And I forget where he was going, but up near where I live.
23: Mm-hmm.
6: Where are you coming from? Prison. I said, oh, you worked there? No, I just got out of prison. When?
23: Oh.
6: Just now. I was like, oh, okay.
23: Look at that.
6: How else is it going for you?
23: Yeah. So it's funny, nothing's really changed. You used your thumb back then, and now you use your thumb to tap, and
6: yeah,
23: they show up.
6: Yeah, and they show up. Either way, you're using your thumb.
23: Yep.
6: Yep, that's what you call an Indian hitchhiker, an Indian thumber. Bada boom, bada bing. All right, News Radio 790 WAEB. Remember, we don't want data centers, but we want the ability to do all kinds of stuff up in the cloud and everything else, but we don't want data centers. We want China to own us. That's what we want. We want China to own us. Folks, we got to come to grips with the fact that we have created the monster and now we got to deal with it. Same people, Craig made a great point a long time ago. All the people that bitch about the warehouses, well, did you shop the local stores?
23: Oh.
6: Hmm? You keep ordering, so they're coming from somewhere. We have met the enemy, and it is us. News Radio 790 WAEB 744, your DLP Capital Time, DLP Capital Temperature 54 degrees, A&B lock and safe. I have an idea, Steve. One day,
23: and
6: we're going to do this. Actually, they have this game they play when they go out to different events.
23: Up or something?
6: Yeah, we're going to put you in the safe.
23: How did I know that? Gee.
6: You're going to be Houdini.
23: Yeah.
6: You're going to be Houdini.
23: Who?
6: Yeah, Houdini. And get out of the safe. That's what we're going to have you do.
23: Okay.
6: They have one safe over there. It's about as tall as I am. And I can nearly lay down in it. It's that wide.
23: Mm-hmm.
6: I just didn't lay down all the way in it because I didn't trust Heidi. I never forget that once I locked myself out of my safe, so I called up and I say, Alan, hey, you have my number. I said, what? He said, what number? I said, you kept a copy of my combination. He goes, no, I didn't. I said, I thought you said you were keeping it. He goes, why? I would never keep a copy of anybody's safe number. I don't have your number. I said, well, how am I going to get in? I said, I'm going to have to come over and get it in. So I ended up finding the number. I hit it so well, I couldn't find it for a while. But they've had, that happens. Don't be embarrassed, by the way. There is a guy who owned a company, and he couldn't remember a combination he used every day. He's never forgotten it since.
23: Right.
6: For some reason, that day, he could not think of it to save
23: his... Just disappeared from his mind.
6: His mind. And they went over there and got it open.
23: Oh,
6: so there's great, folks. You need safes. You need... Continuous hinges. You want your home to be safe? Do a continuous hinge on that door. Now, what is that? 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A panic bar installation, all that kind of stuff. 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They don't do residential right now because they don't have enough help. 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All right. So is she calling?
23: Online right now.
6: She is?
23: Yeah.
6: Why is it not lit up over here?
23: There you go.
6: Oh, there I go. All right, now let's do that. There we go. All right, so it should be Don Brocious for the Pets of the Day, brought to you by the VinArt dealerships, your pet-friendly dealerships, Lehigh Valley Acura, Honda, Hyundai, Porsche Lehigh Valley, Mercedes-Benz of Lehigh Valley, all on the Lehigh Street Auto Mile, Allentown, all at VinArt.com. 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Good morning, Don.
8: Good morning, Gunther.
6: How you doing?
8: I'm good. How are you?
6: Good. We're looking at this cat, Sage, black cat for Halloween. Tough to get black cats adopted, so hopefully somebody will adopt this little bugger.
8: Yeah, Sage is a gorgeous cat. She can be a little sassy with her kitty friends, but she's an absolute love bug with humans. She loves attention. She's very playful, and she's the kind of cat, if you stop giving her attention, she'll actually meow for more. So she's a very sweet girl. Just looking for a home without any dogs. So that is Sage. And then we also have Franklin. He's a 4-year-old German Shepherd. He has really blossomed during his time with us. He's a really great dog. He definitely needs to go into a home with another dog. It helps with his confidence. But he's been doing great. He's very outgoing. He's working, doing very well with his training. And we would love to find a forever home for him as well.
6: So he's in some pictures alone, but in others, I thought maybe it was a side-by-side split screen. But who's the other dog?
8: So we actually, Franklin came in with his sister, Eleanor. Uh-huh. Eleanor is actually going to be going home soon. We find sometimes with dogs that are very under-socialized, like they were when they came in together, they actually do better when they get adopted separately with other dogs. It actually helps to make them a little bit more outgoing and social. So gotcha. That's actually his sister, Eleanor.
6: Okay, she's got a home, so we're trying to get Franklin a home and Sage a home. All right, check them out at healthyanimalcenter.org, healthyanimalcenter.org, or visit the shelter, which is at 1165 Island Park Road. That's over in Williams Township, 1165 Island Park Road, Williams Township. Nearly open, I think, almost 7 days a week, aren't you?
8: Yeah, we are open 7 days a week, yep.
6: And, of course, you got the bingo this weekend.
8: Yes, we do. We have that coming up on Sunday. We're very excited. We had a really great turnout and a really great event last year, so we're hoping for the same. We have so many raffle items. We have about 50 raffle items, so it's going to be a great, great day. Lots of raffles. We'll have some of our adoptable dogs there, food. It'll again, a really great day at the American Cup in Copley on this Sunday. You can get tickets on our website, healthyanimalcenter.org, on our events page.
6: When does that start? Noon?
8: Yeah, the doors open at 11 and game started at 12:30.
6: At 12:30, okay, yeah.
8: Yep.
6: Steve was there last year and it was a fill the card game and he would have won, but you guys never called free space.
8: Oh.
6: Yeah, yeah. Anyway, you have fun at the bingo.
23: Don, don't mind him.
6: Yeah.
23: Please call back regardless of him being here.
6: Yes, okay?
8: All right.
6: Thanks, Don. Thanks for phoning. All right. News Radio 790 WAEB. Oh, I used to call bingo for St. John the Evangelist.
23: What'd you call it?
6: Oh, a lot of curse words.
23: Yeah.
6: Oh, my gosh. 2.5 years every Sunday, it was a $2,000 purse, and the women would go crazy if I didn't call their numbers, and they'd be, it was like 400 women.
23: Oh, you had their numbers, Bobby, didn't you? You had all the women's numbers.
6: My stepmother didn't talk to me for a week because I didn't call her numbers. She sat in the back corner of the bingo hall, and I didn't call her numbers, and she was mad. I said, Ma, even if you were sitting in the front, I can't make the number because it was a ping pong, you know, the air thing. I couldn't have made it come up. I didn't call her numbers. I was persona non grata for days.
23: Get out of here. Oh, I don't want to talk to you.
6: It's crazy. It's nuts, these women. They have elephants lined up. They're ringing bells.
23: It's hardcore. It's serious stuff.
6: Yeah. You got one lady playing two cards yelling at you to slow down, and there's a lady playing 30 cards yelling at you to speed up. Mm-hmm. It's just crazy. After 2.5 years, I saw Father Carney, I can't do this. How about every other week? So I did every other week for a year, and then I said, I can't do this every week. So I did it about every third week, and then I'd had my fill.
23: And those markers, they're like weapons. You know what I'm talking about?
6: Yeah.
23: They're like fat, like batons. You could club somebody over the head with those.
6: Yeah, they could, yeah.
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0: The Venezuelan immigrant shot by an ICE agent Sunday in Austin, Texas, leading to protests, is now in a detention center. His lawyer, Kate Lincoln Goldfinch, says that he still has a bullet in his back. Homeland Security says that Wilbur Rafael Garces Perez was in the country illegally with an order for removal. She maintains
1: he had a work permit. He was seeking asylum.
0: There's still more than 100 flights canceled or delayed to and from Newark, New Jersey, and Philadelphia today as airlines recover from yesterday's technical issue that grounded the planes for hours.
2: One of the main circuits that controls communications in the Philly and Newark area went down. When they went to switch to their backup line, which was fiber optics, they found out that had actually been cut during a construction project in New Jersey.
0: That's Connor Hanson. 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
3: 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Just click listen, then swipe right and hear the latest news updates on your time. 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
0: Before his trip to the UN today, President Trump had his first meeting when the Republican got to New York City yesterday with Mayor Zoran Mamdani, a Democratic Socialist.
7: The president said he's visited many mayors at Gracie Mansion.
8: Some great ones and some not so great ones, so hopefully you're going to be a great one.
7: Mayor Mamdani said in this meeting on his turf, his focus was the same as in past White House visits.
9: How to improve the lives of New Yorkers and how to use the power of government to take on the cost of living crisis.
7: They discussed the potential partnership to create new housing, with Mayor Mamdani banking on the president's influence.
9: Not just as the leader of the country, but also as someone who has built quite a lot of housing here in our city.
7: While not committing to the project, the president said it would likely need federal approvals and money. In New York, Gernal Scott, Fox News.
0: On Wall Street, before the last trading day of summer, which ends tonight, stocks may rise again. Dow futures are up more than 100 points. NASDAQ futures up modestly the day after surging 600 points to a new NASDAQ record high close. On Monday Night Football, giant disappointment for New York fans, losing a game and their quarterback.
10: Week two of the NFL season wrapped up Monday night as the Los Angeles Rams hosted the New York Giants. And Rams quarterback Matthew Stafford had himself a night, along with receiver Devontae Adams.
11: Just get it away. He's got it! Touchdown, Rams!
10: The call on ESPN, that was the second touchdown of the night for Adams, who finished with 8 catches and 195 yards. Stafford had 4 touchdowns as LA wins big 28-6 to get their first win of the season. But Giants quarterback Jackson Dart hurt his knee on the opening drive. NFL Network reports that he is believed to have suffered a sprained MCL, which will cause him to miss some time.
0: That's Tony Genualdo. I'm Dave Anthony, and this is Fox News.
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7: UAEB News Time is 8:08, WAEB Sports. The Rams beat the Giants, so Eagles fans happy. Rams 28, the Giants 6. And then in baseball, well, it's not looking good. The Cubs beat the Reds 9-1. So thank you, Ryan, for the update here. He tells me the Phillies currently hold the third wild card slot. The Cubs and the Padres hold the first two slots. So it's not, and then the Phillies are four games ahead of the Diamondbacks for the final wild card slot. So at least they do get the final four games ahead. All right. So, and how many more games left here? 98, 50, 140. Maybe six more games. Maybe. So that's the skinny there. So go Phils, fighting Phils. Maybe they'll make the playoffs. Keep our fingers crossed. Maybe, you know, with all the years they dominated and made the playoffs easily, they didn't do. They fizzled out. So maybe this will be the year that they make the playoffs. They actually go all the way again. Also, lots of rain gaugers checking in. And Tom reminded me there wasn't. He said there. You said there would be an Uber movie soon. There was a very funny action comedy called Stuber. Which was about Uber, which was out at least 5 years ago. So thank you, Tom, for that. Appreciate that. And lots of rain gaugers checking in here this morning. Richard in Kunkeltown, 0.28. Paul in Lower Milford, 0.34. Michael in Allentown, 0.33. Lowell, the reason I originally sent my rain gauge report in years ago is the airport's rain gauge was always lower than my area. It has not changed, has it? We just were talking to Joe Lundberg about that. He said that it is an underreporting station compared to others, and it consistently underreports compared to people around the area. No other airport that reports is that way. But Lehigh Valley International, for some reason, is. Chapman Moore, a malfunctioning rain gauge. Dun, dun, dun, dun. Center Valley, 0.44. Thank you, Debbie Joe. John, oh, no, that's different. Lynn, Hellertown, 0.29. Wally, Caddy, 0.32. Lowell, 0.37. West Easton, only 0.03. 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
7: 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Sometimes. Steve was asking me. Well, it was top secret. I can't tell you. I'd have to kill you. But anyway, sometimes I do. Yeah.
0: Gotcha.
7: 812, your DLP capital time. DLP capital temperature is 54 degrees at News Radio 790 WAEB. And it is the Bobby Gunther Wall Show. Thank you for making us part of your morning commute. I'm going to do the birthdays and get on with, we got our in-depth IQ with the forecast Q&A coming up. But in the meantime, first of all, Jeff and Melissa Hager of Hager Furniture. Well, Jeff's of Hager Furniture. Melissa is of Hager, the Hager household.
0: Mm-hmm.
7: Jeff and Melissa Hager celebrating 25 years. Happy anniversary to Jeff and Melissa Hager. 25 years married. Congratulations on that. Yeah. Happy birthday to Brittany Haddon and Linda Siwenke from your friends at the Zionstone UCC Northampton. Happy birthday to our dear friend Giovanni Gio Amato of Whitehall. With love from Karen and Steve, a very happy birthday, Giovanni. Happy birthday to my niece Janessa O'Donnell of Coopersburg, a wonderful 42nd birthday wish. With love from Aunt Bonnie, happy birthday, Janessa O'Donnell. Birthday greeting to Robert Bush Jr., Brenda Cuck, and Paul Peters are getting birthday wishes from their Good Shepherd Lutheran Church family in Cridersville. Please wish my son Frank Dodona a happy birthday. He welcomed the world 63 years ago, kicking and screaming. Almost lost him a few years ago to cancer, but he beat that evil. And he has beaten many evils since. He deserves a happy birthday. He surely earned it. With love from his mom to her son Frank Dodona, a very happy birthday. Happy birthday to our dear niece, Christy Montez. You are beautiful inside and out. Enjoy your special day, sweetheart. With love from Aunt Mary, Uncle Dave, cousins Dan, Jen, and Denise to Christy Montez. A very happy birthday. Please wish Air Force veteran Doc Joe Kavchuk and his wife Margie a happy 47th wedding anniversary from the Emmaus Veterans Committee. Happy anniversary to Joe and Margie, and thank you, Doc, for honoring the veterans in all branches of the military with your commitment to the Emmaus Veterans Committee Honor Guard. Dr. Joe Kavchuk and his bride, Margie, 47 years married. Congratulations on that. Monsignor John Martin, happy birthday from all of his brother knights at the Knights of Columbus Queenship of Mary Council 4050. Monsignor Martin, pastor emeritus at St. Peter's Roman Catholic Church in Copley, where he spent many years serving the faithful of the parish as a devoted pastor, celebrating his 80th birthday. Happy birthday again to Monsignor John Martin. Happy birthday, Nicholas Schmidt, celebrating a 22nd birthday with love from Mom, Dad, Carl Jr., DeMoose, and Mavic. A very happy birthday, Nicholas Schmidt. Please wish our son, Kevin Hollinger, a happy 37th birthday. You've accomplished so much. We're very proud of you. Love, Mom and Dad, to Kevin Hollinger on his 37th birthday. And Kevin, buddy, you are the winner of the award-winning Musical Sunday Brunch for Two at the beautiful Historic Hotel Bethlehem. So happy birthday to Kevin Hollinger. Enjoy the Musical Sunday Brunch at the Hotel Bethlehem. And happy birthday to all the birthday folks, and thank you. 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This is a bad week to go to the beach. Mm. And while I got some folks, Jeff, longtime listener, won't give your last name. Not a good week, buddy, but I'll get your weather request in with Joe at 8:20 here, 8:17 right now at News Radio 790 WAEB. 9 o'clock this morning. This is, I'm two great guests. One is in 9:40, Dr. Andrew Fox, cultural expert, professor, priest, and author of Truth in the Age of Applause, How Stupidity is Ruining the American Dream. We'll talk about his book, and as a priest, we'll discuss James Tallarico's spin on the Bible. But anyway, Dr. Andrew Fox, 9:40. At 9:15, Robert W. Malone, he pioneered mRNA science. He's one of the first one to say, told me, Gunther, it's not a vaccine. It's an inoculation. It's not, it doesn't qualify for a vaccine. And then when he was the guy that said, listen, the risk reward benefits, kids should not be getting it. They banned the guy who came up with this stuff, was one of the pioneers in this, from Facebook and all the social media. It's insane. Well, he's on, Robert Malone at 9:15, co-author of Psych War, Enforcing the New World Order. And we'll talk about his book and COVID and all that. His Radio 790 WAEB. All right, so keep working our way. Earl Wen's Monuments in Brownsville, an exclusive Rock of Ages dealer. If you want a better quarried stone, one that's going to hold, first of all, gonna, the whatever they carve on it or etch on it is going to hold its etching. It's going to be crisper, better looking, and hold it a long time. And stones that won't fade, that won't color, that won't crack. If you have a stone, though, that you didn't get from Earl Wen's, they can still help you. If you look, it's cracked. It needs to be cleaned. It needs to be recut. Whatever, they can do all of that. Earl, so they do a lot of services for current memorials. 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
7: Well, Beth, I'm bringing you the in-depth Hockey Weather Forecast Q&A with Joe Lundberg. Celtic Fest is this weekend, and they've got all these Celtic Fest specials, all great food. 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You can do an overnight stay. You can do a weekend stay for some rates with Celtic Fest. 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HotelBethlehem.com to enjoy the Celtic Fest and the Celtic Fest experience in style. They bring you Joe Lundberg. Hey, Joe. Oh, I got to push one more button. Sorry about that. Joe Lundberg joining me. Hi, Joe. How you doing?
15: Hit that button.
7: Yeah, Snaggle. New studios. Forgot. It's interesting. We've got has the rain gone now? I mean, it looks like it's very cloudy. Are we done with the rain? Or we still have a little bit to go?
15: I think we still have a little bit to go, but it's probably going to be a few hundredths of an inch and maybe even a little more than a trace. I mean, the steadiest of the rain is clearly south of us now. It's affecting northeast Maryland to the Philly area, but that's all over south and east, and that's not coming north. There's still some light rain that extends back into the Susquehanna Valley, and that's drifting east, but it's running into drier air, so... A bit of rain, a few sprinkles between now and early afternoon, but I just don't think it's going to amount to very much more. We picked up officially 0.20 now over the past 24 hours.
7: Okay, so I had a lot of rain gauges that checked in. I was reading some of those earlier, and I have anywhere from 0.28 in Kunkeltown from Richard, Paul in Lower Milford, 0.34. Michael in Allentown, 0.33. Lowell wrote to me, Gunther, don't you remember the original reason I sent in my rain gauge report years ago was the airport's rain gauge always seemed lower than my area. The airport's rain gauge was always lower than in my area. It has not changed, has it? Seems like it's still that way.
15: Yeah, so, I think it is.
7: Yeah, and you talked about that, and that's why he sent that in. So, Debbie Joe, Center Valley, 0.44. Wally Canan, who's closest to the airport, 0.32, and you're saying 0.2 is what we got?
15: 0.2, that's it, yeah. I do see some lower totals to our northeast. I see Nazareth at 0.12. I see Martin's Creek coming in at 0.11. Easton's checking at 0.10. So east-northeast, it seems to be somewhat lower totals, but pretty much everybody from the airport south and west has picked up generally a third of an inch of rain or more.
7: All right, so we're in for then after, so now then what happens after this rain moves out?
15: Clouds will try to break this afternoon. I don't think they're going to succeed today. And our high temperature as a result kind of gets stuck in neutral. We'll slip up to about 62, and that's it. A far cry from yesterday's 70+.
7: Yeah, I'm looking at this map, though, the radar, and boy, it's a massive system, but it's not, and this is at 825. I just refreshed it. It's still over us, and you're saying, will that be gone? And what? How long will that all be gone?
15: I think a few hours. More and more dry air is coming in from the north, and most of this this steadier rain is just going to go away, mm-hmm. From the area. Now, tonight, I think drier air definitely wins out from the north, and we start to see a little bit of clearing. That allows us to get to 50, and with some sun breaking through tomorrow, a little bit warmer. The afternoon high gets to 67, but with the sun out, I think it means better mixing, and I think that means you'll also notice the breeze more noticeably tomorrow, and again on Thursday.
7: So then you were talking about the rain down at the shore and how it was going to impact things at the shore.
15: Yeah, the wind in pretty gust of 40, 45 miles an hour, mostly cloudy. Friday, mostly cloudy and windy. It probably doesn't rain, but winds will be out of the north at 15 to 25, gust of 35 and 40. Saturday, there may actually be some sun, but it'll still be quite breezy. Probably 15 to 20 mile an hour wind gusts, maybe to 30 miles per hour, if not a little higher. Sunday should be a little brighter, and as you get into Monday, finally some sunshine and dry weather.
7: All right, so it might make the last couple of days of it might be okay. So at least you got that. But in the meantime,
15: it gets better.
7: Yeah, at least batten down the hatches and be prepared to bring some board games.
15: Yeah, there you go.
7: And that's it, and have some fun and make some memories that way. All right, how about give me an official recap? I got in 13 miles yesterday.
15: Good for you. I got I managed to get 40 yesterday.
7: I managed to slice.
15: I was thrilled with that.
7: I managed to slice my thumb on my kickstand. Don't even ask me how I did that.
15: Yeah.
7: I might need stitches.
15: I managed to slice my thumb cutting on something a couple of days ago too. So don't even ask about that.
7: Yeah, yeah. I won't. Yeah. So yeah. Yeah.
15: I'm just clumsy.
7: Yeah, I seem to be accident prone, I guess. How about,
15: right.
7: Yeah, so
15: recap,
7: you got 40 miles and I got 13, so I only got 27 to go to catch up. Yeah, how about recap it, yeah.
15: A little bit of rain yet this morning, sprinkles this afternoon, mostly cloudy, our high 62, some clearing late tonight, though 50, clouds, some sun, breezy tomorrow, high 67, partly sunny.

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1: Have yourself an awesome day, and I'll talk to you tomorrow. You in tomorrow?
0: All right. I'm in tomorrow. See you then.
1: I'll see you then. News Radio 790 WAEB ran a little bit late there. Sorry about that. Didn't realize how late it was. All right. 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
14: I'm Bill Meade. A Northampton County judge has upheld the case against a Philadelphia police officer accused of killing his uncle. Kenroy Cummings faces first-degree murder in the shooting death of Shakir Moncrief at a home in Allen Township back on July 24th. Cummings is claiming he shot his uncle in self-defense. His next court appearance is set for October 22nd. An ordinance passed last night in Upper Mount Bethel Township to put more oversight on the proposed data center.
15: There's electrical demand disclosure. There's utility infrastructure impacts. There's backup power generation and fuel storage. It has to all be identified at the onset of the application.
14: It is very much like the law that was approved last week in Lower Mount Bethel Township. The ordinance dictates where and how data centers operate with increased regulations. Plans would have to undergo full hearings before the Board of Supervisors. That's the news. I'm Bill Meade.
1: All right, WAEB News time. It is 8:39. So let me give you your sports scores again. Monday night football. The Giants lost to the Rams, and then the Cubs beat the Reds 9-1. So the Phils are still hanging in there. They're four games ahead of the Diamondbacks, somebody told me, for the last wild card spot. So hopefully they get it. I think it's about six more games to go. News Radio 790 WAEB. So I talked about Mr. Bill's. Let me tell you about Stolfish Amish Deli. They're right next to Mr. Bill's. And they have got, first of all, they smoke their own bacon. And wow, is that stuff good? And the answer is yes, it is. Their own ham, which I love, their boneless ham. That stuff falls apart. You cook that. All we do is just a little bit of sugar water, like a brown sugar. Wow. Falls apart. Then they got all these cheese spreads, all these different pens of apple butter and all this made down in Lancaster County. Great stuff. It's Stolfish. And they lunch meats and all of that. Their own beef sticks and their own scrapple. Yep. At Stolfish Amish Deli. Really, truly great, good old Pennsylvania Dutch stuff. Stolfish Amish Deli right next to Mr. Bill's in the Allentown Fairgrounds Farmers Market. Right there to the left. Open Thursdays, Fridays, Saturdays at the Allentown Fairgrounds Farmers Market. Stolfish Amish Deli is where I get all my lunch meats and stuff when I do buy them, but I get my bacon there. I bought bacon that last week. He has a great egg salad, too. Anyway, News Radio 790 WAEB. Let's get you squared away here and get caught up on traffic and weather.
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0: So we're going to do, I got tickets here. Your DLP Capital Time, 842, DLP Capital Temperature, 54 degrees. Brighten up this rainy day. I have tickets Thursday night. The weather's going to be good down in Philly. And I got tickets for Willie Nelson and Family and Neil Young and the Chrome Hearts, both coming to the TD Bank Pavilion at the Man in Philadelphia. 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Doors open at 5:30. The show's at 7 p.m. So if you'd like to have a pair of tickets to go see, how many more times do you think you're ever going to get to see Willie Nelson? Or for that matter, Neil Young. I mean, how many more concerts will those guys do in their lifetime? Not that many. And these are iconic bands, folks. So it's a chance to see them this Thursday night, 7 p.m. So Willie Nelson and Family and Neil Young and the Chrome Hearts at the TD Pavilion at the Man in Philadelphia. So you're going to win them right now off air. You don't have to go on air. Just call Steve. Be nice to him. And then give him your name, address, and all that stuff. And your Uber address. Never mind. Your name, age, address, and all of that. And you can have, just don't have to go on the air. Just whoever wants them. We don't want them to go to waste. We have them, and that's for this Thursday night. So
1: we'll just have a little chat.
0: Yeah, just a little chat. Yeah,
1: that's all.
0: Don't let Steve do the old, what are you wearing, ask. Don't let him ask that question. Don't. Anyway, 83 toll free 833-707-7900. What?
1: It's 833, safer not to say anything.
0: Yeah. 833-707-7900. 833-707-7900. Just call right now. Off air. Don't have to go on the air. And just to give them your information. If you like a pair of tickets, got four pair. So you can win them right now. Toll free on the Ironton Telephone Contest Lines. 833-707-7900. 833-707-7900. 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Another great merchant at the farmer's market is Johnny's Fresh Meats. His beef is not, it's American Black Angus. It's not Argentinian beef or whatever. He said, he's asking me, because I'm so sick of his Black Angus American beef. And then their pork is Lancaster County pork. And I got these, I'm telling you. So he does the same thing as Mr. Bill's. A lot of stuff is raw. It's the, you know, so you can do your own filet mignon, your own burger, your own whatever. But he's done a lot of stuff that's already prepped, like this honey, hot honey pork filet. Wow, that stuff was so good. You got to check that out at Johnny's Fresh Meats. But he's got all these. He's got these beef pot pies, which are, you just pop those babies in the oven for like 20, 25 minutes. Love those babies. I just try to get some gravy to go on top of them, some nice brown gravy. But anyway, those are awesome. He's done his own meatloaf, his own meatball. So you don't have to prep those if you don't want. If you do, you go get your stuff there, get your burger and all that, and do your own deal. Johnny's Fresh Meats in the Allentown, it's real quality. It's just way better. It just is. They're in the farmer's market, all the way up upper level of the farmer's market, up on Thursdays, Fridays, Saturdays. 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
0: So there is another, just somebody gave me a heads up about the meeting on the data center. There's a meeting on the data center coming up on at the Parkland High School, supposedly tomorrow night at 6 p.m. This is where the recommendation will be made whether to proceed or not. You must be in person. There's going to be no remote broadcast option available. So told tomorrow night, Parkland data center meeting Wednesday night at the high school at 6 p.m. Just a heads up on that. 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All right, so how many callers did you get? Because I know the phones were ringing, but you walked out. You were getting that call, and then I think the other ones ended. So would you just get one so far?
7: Just one so far.
0: Well, they call back those that were calling while Steve, he's exiting the room so that he doesn't interfere with my talking because it's kind of a little bit loud. So while he was out there, the phones were ringing. So if you still want him, give us a call back. Willie Nelson and family and Neil Young and the Chrome Hearts this Thursday at the TD Pavilion at 7 p.m., 833-707-7900, 833-707-7900. And you're talking about a legendary act that you're going to get to see. Who knows, maybe for the last time, 833-707-7900. So, I got to share this piece from Victor Davis Hanson in a moment about two big accomplishments of Trump that have gotten virtually no airplay. Why? Oh, because it's Trump, really.
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0: Wow, that's frightening. John, hello. Down in John Coach, I think as Steve said. Just call to let us know he's listening in Florida on you or listening or watching on YouTube. 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Lots of ways to get the show. 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So I'm just under. Oh, yeah. Okay. So I want to share this piece. First, tell you about. You got another one? Good. Allen Audiology, by the way, the 60-day free trial period. What an incredible opportunity. What an incredible gift that they're giving people. The chance to try something for free and see if it works. And if it doesn't, you don't pay a penny. If they were trying to just sell you, because they said, we got to get sales, just get them to hearing aid and we'll fix it later. It's the opposite. You take your time. Here's the hearing aid. Try it where you work. Make sure you go to church with it so you can hear how it is at temple or in church or whatever. Going to the shore, how's it sound by the ocean? How are you hearing? How are you hearing in restaurants? How are you hearing it? So you get to try that hearing aid, and then they keep rehabbing you back into your... See, the problem with your brain is if you've let your hearing go for a long time, your brain actually forgets what certain sounds are and has to relearn them, learn to process sound again. So they rehab you back into hearing. By the way, it's an interesting thing. The more you exercise, the less likely you are to have hearing loss. 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But if you have hearing loss and you need help, guaranteed results, because you're guaranteeing your satisfaction with the 60-day free trial period, Allen Audiology, 610-439-1196 to schedule your hearing test. 610-439-1196.
1: I could take another caller if you'd like.
0: Okay, sure.
1: Wasn't able to use them, unfortunately.
0: Oh, okay. So they got more calls than that. So we're getting lots of calls. Who was the John Coach? What was the guy's name from Florida?
1: John Coach.
0: Coach.
1: Cape John Coral, Coach. Florida.
0: Cape Coral.
1: Watching
0: how about
1: on YouTube,
0: that?
1: Which is pretty cool.
0: John, is it really coral in the Cape? Is there really? Anyway, thank you for watching on YouTube. The thing is, how did you stumble on that? Mm. How did you stumble on that?
1: Mm-hmm.
0: All right. I don't care where you stand politically, love or hate Trump. This is from Victor Davis Hanson. Here's what really important. Yesterday, this is talking about when it came out, really, I think, on Sunday. But I talked about it yesterday, but I didn't hear anybody else talk about it. Yesterday, Trump delivered two major accomplishments that will benefit the U.S. for decades. First, he secured exclusive military rights to build installations on Greenland. This is enormous. Our national security relies on strategic military positioning. Among other things, China and Russia and the rest of the world's evil cannot encroach. Genius move. The left and the media said he's crazy. He'll never get that. How did he do it? By starting his negotiation with a stiff punch, stiff punch to the mouth of Greenland and Denmark. Then he said, let's talk. He never wanted them to be a state. He wanted to watch the media lose their mind and the Danish leaders go bananas. He loves doing that, and they always fall for it. But he wanted what he got, which is strategic positioning for our military. It's called smart negotiation tactics. He wrote about his book on it. Yeah, but people that say, oh, what is he doing? Read the book. He tells you how he negotiates. So that was number one. Next, he signed a deal with Big Pharma that essentially cuts them off at the knees from the price gouging they've been happily engaged in with the willful help of our Congress and the presidents at the time who've been bought off by them. Medicare will save tens of billions annually on prescription drugs, meaning real savings for everyone over 65. But no one but Donald J. Trump could have pulled this off. They don't own him. Those who voted for the hyena, take a minute and thank a Trump voter. There's a difference between a president who talks a good game and does nothing but line their own pockets and one who genuinely wants to save America. He did both of those things, got accomplished. And did you hear about them? He's accomplishing a lot, folks. You want to change horses midstream? Good luck to us all and Tiny Tim, too. News Radio Sabinati, WAEB. Anybody else want the tickets? We got a couple pair given away. We got a couple more to give away to Willie Nelson and family and Neil Young and the Chrome Hearts this Thursday at TD Pavilion at The Man in Philly. Right now, toll free, 833-707-7900. The tickets are yours, 833-707-7900 for those tickets.
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5: 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DLP Capital temperature is 54 degrees. 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Working our way towards Robert W. Malone. He is the guy who was one of the leads on mRNA vaccines, and he's got a new book. The book is Psych War, Enforcing the New World Order. So, and he co-authored that. So he's coming up in a couple of minutes here on News Radio 790 WAEB. Joe Mascari's Carpets and Rugs International, 1221 Sumner Avenue in Allentown. It's his 56th anniversary, so he is selling his 5x8 rugs for $56. He bought over 300, close to 400 5x8 rugs for this special. He's down to about 200, but that's still an incredible selection. On most days, he's got 100 or so year-round, but for this, because of his anniversary, and he didn't want it to be like a bait and switch that he was, oh, we're out of rugs. No, he's got a ton of them, $56 each. And I don't know how much longer this is going to go on, but these are gorgeous 5x8 woven rugs, first quality woven discontinued for $56 each. He's still doing the hallway and stair runner for as low as $6.99 a linear foot. Now's the time to get in and get that bound and sized and all that stuff. So you have it, and especially if you're doing it on the stairs, you need to get it installed. Now's the time to get in there. Joe Mascari's Carpets and Rugs International. Again, open 7 days a week, 1221 Sumner Avenue, Allentown.
6: Identity theft is the...
7: Have you heard the news? CNN and MS Now suing Trump. They were banned from the White House.
8: It's one-sided.
7: They're staying in Hollywood.
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5: All right, let's go. Here we go. Okay. 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Let's get this, push a few buttons here and get Dr. Malone up and ready to go. This is Gunther, by the way. Almost 9:15 at News Radio 790 WAEB. Joining me is Dr. Malone. And Robert Malone was, I called him a pioneer in mRNA. I talked about all morning long how this guy gets on and talks about it during COVID and tells people the kids shouldn't get the inoculation, not the vaccine, the inoculation. And they banned one of the lead people that was pioneered mRNA from social media. That's how crazy we become in this country. The guy who knows what he's talking about, banned by a bunch of geeks behind a keyboard. Anyway, he's got a book out that he's co-written with Dr. Jill Glasspool Malone, Dr. Robert Malone, and he's the co-author of Psych War, Enforcing the New World Order. So with that, we say good morning to Dr. Malone. Good morning, Doc.
11: Hey,
5: oh, you're breaking up on me there. See if you can find a better spot. Good morning, Doctor.
11: Hi, Bobby. Can you hear me now?
5: Yeah, there we go. That's perfect. Yes.
11: Great to be with you.
5: Yeah, it's awesome. I've had you on in the past. And really, thank God for you. Seriously, thank God for you. And yet they don't listen to you because what would you know what you're talking about? The leftist media so in the tank, and then they wonder why Trump doesn't want him at the White House. Anyway, I want to talk about Psych War, Enforcing the New World Order. This is a really interesting piece that you co-authored. You'd get into propaganda and behavioral control, psychological bioterrorism, COVID, deep state censorship, Dr. Malone, surveillance capitalism, and on it goes. What I'm assuming the COVID and all you went through is what inspired the book.
11: It was an attempt by me to make sense out of what I was experiencing, and not just me, but so many other people too, and particularly physicians. This is unprecedented. I've been at the tip of the spear with outbreaks in the past, and it's kind of been the arc of my entire career. But I've never experienced anything like this, the propaganda, the censorship, the overall thrust of controlling information and refusal to allow any debate over what is the public policy positions established by DC.
5: So, again, that's why you got into the book, Against Psych War, Enforcing the New World Order, out at Amazon.com and all the usual places. I have, by the way, let me see what I have for you. I do have a website for you. Oh, here it is. Let me grab that. I have it up as rwmalonemd.com, rwmalonemd.com. On X, it's rwmalonemd if you want to follow the doctor there. So,
11: most of our writing comes out on Substack, and you can find that at malone.news. And we publish daily, so it's a bit of a lift. We really take this seriously. We treat it like a business.
5: What's the biggest threat facing this country? I fear for this country if we don't win the midterms, because I do think Trump is uncovering a lot. I think we're headed in the right direction. I think, unfortunately, let me ask you this. Rahm Emanuel said, let no good crisis go to waste. Some people think that that's what happened during COVID. COVID occurred however it occurred, and they did not let that crisis go to waste, and they used it to kind of steal an election, reframe redo how we do elections. Some people, though, say, no, it wasn't let no good crisis go to waste. They deliberately created the crisis with that intent. What say you?
11: I think there's merit to both arguments, and we're just starting to get to the documents that allow us to make a reasonable assessment of what actually happened. You know, here we are 7 years later, and we're just really barely getting into what the record shows. Of course, the Fauci diaries were critical in that attempt to make sense out of things. But there certainly is a lot of documentation and growing documentation around the logic that there was a significant pre-planned component here. And you can justify it as, well, of course they were doing planning for a potential pandemic. Wouldn't you expect them to do war games for a potential pandemic? That's just responsible governance and responsible public health. But then you kind of dive into the issues of, for instance, Bill Gates having been one of the sponsors of that planning and also being one of the beneficiaries because he currently runs a system that many people call venture capitalism, in which he exploits his access to information, access to Congress, his security clearance, and everything. He has insider access to public health like nobody ever has had in modern history. And he is in a position to influence those decisions, what is being discussed as policy options. And then simultaneously, he makes investments in the same sector. So he directly stood and did benefit from a forewarning of what was the likely response in the event of a outbreak. There's also the whole patent record that Chris Martensen and others have detailed that show that there is a substantial body of information that is very aligned, let's say, with the industry interests and eventual deployment of these products. The obsession with mRNA as the only viable solution is really hard to reconcile, because there absolutely were even other gene therapy vaccine strategies using adenovirus vectors, and those were suppressed, let alone the early treatment. So I'm starting to come around to a belief that what we're dealing with here is a system in which there was an aggressive attempt to advance a, quote, platform technology. And that platform technology was mRNA-based, using these lipid nanoparticles for delivery. And you can justify that, if you wish, as a good public health policy, because we need a rapid response capacity to go direct from gene to vaccine, a paper title that I authored well over a decade ago. And so it was necessary to get these products into a large number of people in order to establish the safety database that would justify further development of this as a platform technology, and by the way, enabling a whole new category of vaccines, which opens up enormous business opportunities.
5: So it wasn't necessary health-wise, it was necessary
11: business-wise.
5: Yeah. And you are the one that corrected me, and I don't want to correct you. You had told me in a previous interview that this really wasn't a vaccine, it was an inoculation.
11: Yeah, so I use that term because it is fundamentally a gene therapy technology. And calling it a vaccine and then trying to bridge to saying, well, this is all vaccines are safe, and therefore this vaccine is safe, and this is just like any other vaccine, which was the messaging that was promoted at the time, is a falsehood. And so how do you deal with that kind of lying by inference? Careful wordsmithing in order to mislead the public. And one way is to use different terminology than the narratives that they had proposed and that they were aggressively promoting, which was basically, don't worry, there's not a problem here. It's just like any other vaccine, and you're familiar with vaccines, and you know that vaccines are all safe and effective, and so therefore this one is safe and effective. And the way to get around that is to say, no, I'm sorry. This is fundamentally a gene therapy inoculation. It's not a vaccine.
5: Right. And now Kennedy has even pushed back on vaccines. And they weren't necessarily... Look, when I grew up, I think I had one or two shots, which maybe contained one or two vaccines. Now they're
11: probably
5: having...
11: Probably polio. You probably had a polio vaccine or a smallpox vaccine.
5: Yeah, I think it was smallpox. It was in my arm. Left a little mark there.
11: Yeah, you got a little scar on your arm.
5: Yeah, smallpox
11: vaccine.
5: Yeah.
11: Which is a live attenuated virus, and you actually got a little infection.
5: Mm-hmm.
11: And if you happen to be somebody who's immunocompromised, those inoculations can actually be life-threatening. And here's a fun fact to know. I did the diligence for the Department of Defense, then it was called, on the problems associated with adverse events from smallpox vaccines. Because you remember back in the day around the anthrax scare, there was a push to vaccinate all frontline response workers with smallpox vaccine. And what the military long had known is that a small fraction of young adult men, military recruits, administered the smallpox vaccine had a particular adverse event. It's called myocarditis, mm-hmm. Something that should be familiar to you mm-hmm. now because mm-hmm. Of the mRNA products.
5: Right.
11: So this, there's a whole historic record here that gets conveniently forgotten and overlooked. And the only people that really know about it are the in crowd, the vaccine experts. And so many of those are so wrapped up in promoting this new technology with all of its financial benefits mm-hmm. that none of them seem to be willing to really speak out objectively about what the data are.
5: Well, now that was a vaccine that I got. You said I could have been high. I had asthma too at the time, so maybe it did. But just on that vaccine alone, was one vaccine. But now these new vaccines that you get for kids, they're talking about cocktails of 6, 7, 8 products in one shot, and
8: yep.
5: a total
8: get
5: of six.
8: Them,
5: or
8: get them when they come in. You got to get them while they're young, and get them while they're when they come into the office. And yeah. so bundling all this. And the other thing about bundling like that is it creates the opportunity for a new product, which is an opportunity for sales.
5: Yeah.
8: And so there's a whole lot of incentives for the vaccine industry, that was a Freudian slip, to mm-hmm. bundle these things. And they're almost never analyzed for in any kind of a rigorous way. Really, they aren't. With proper controls for whether or not this bundling of multiple vaccines all at once, or even administering multiple vaccines in the same visit, whether that's as safe as the single vaccine, that's never asked. And there's a lot of evidence now emerging that that strategy is more likely to elicit adverse events, particularly in very young children who are very susceptible to inflammation and damage from inflammation, including brain inflammation.
5: So, but and today now it's a total, I'm sold of 72 products in about 6 different shots. It's insane.
8: No, it's 70. It's like 7 or 8 products and 72 jabs.
5: Oh, 72 jabs.
8: Because a lot of them have to be administered multiple times.
5: Okay, all right, I got it backwards. All right.
8: But you got it right in the concept. And yeah. it's way, way more than peer nations, for instance, in Europe that have similar or better health outcomes are recommending. So most notable is the Scandinavian countries. They have a much reduced vaccine schedule, and they generally don't have mandates because people trust their public health system, because for the most part, it's been honest with the people that live there. And so they don't have to have these kinds of forced vaccination policies like we have here in the States.
5: And how about this governor, what's her name, up in Massachusetts? This is a Governor Healey after the debacle with Lindsey Clancy. She said on public radio, everybody in the state, when you have a baby, this is she just said yesterday, everybody in the state, when you have a baby, you're going to have a home visit within days, weeks, and that will be an opportunity for healthcare providers to make an assessment to see if you need additional support and resources. Mm-hmm. Not everybody that asks, everybody in the state. So here's another disaster gone wrong, and let no good crisis go to waste. So here comes big.
8: Massachusetts. Massachusetts is just barking mad, but there in Pennsylvania, you got Governor
5: Shapiro
8: who is promoting.
5: Yes,
8: who is just all in on promoting fear of measles mm-hmm. as an election strategy.
5: Yeah, and he got caught because the one baby died from a ruptured spleen. Now all of a sudden, HIPAA laws apply to the other, so we don't know. And he's just, we call him, because he's so well coiffed, his hair's always slicked back. I call him Governor Dash Riprock. And he's anything but governor because he's always running for something else. And he thinks he's going to be president. And so he's the latest one to try to do a psychological scare. Again, Dr. Robert W. Malone, talking about his book he co-authored with Dr. Jill Glasspool Malone, Psych War, Enforcing the New World Order. And gosh, I cannot believe this. You thought we were on from 9 to 10. I wish we were on from 9 to 10. Can I call AJ and get his books for a whole hour?
8: With me. That'll be great. And that book, Cyborg, was published 2 years ago. So the new one is called Homesteading for Health.
5: Okay.
8: It has a lot of things that speak to your audience in the Lehigh Valley.
5: Okay.
8: It'd be great to talk about that too.
5: Okay. I got to write that down. The other thing, you wrote a piece about Robert Kennedy on your Substack.
8: Yesterday. It came out together with a big petition.
5: Real quickly,
8: what is it? A lot of people.
5: What is that about, real quickly?
11: So in short, Bobby, and I was a big supporter of Bobby. I was glad to serve when he asked me to serve on the ACIP, et cetera. I was an editor twice of his book, The Real Anthony Fauci, did major work for that. But I've been very disappointed, and so has many of the people that had identified with Maha, in what he's actually gotten accomplished since he joined HHS. And that record, I think, needs to be examined. It doesn't help any of us to be just blind supporters, right, because we like his words and prior positions. I think it's important that we hold people on our side accountable for what they say they're going to do and the difference between what they promise and what they actually do. And that's essentially the essence of that essay. Gotcha. Is pointing out that there is a huge gap between the promises and the deliverables.
5: Mm. Again, that's it. There's Dr. Malone, the book available, and the new book, Homesteading. What's the entire total of the Homesteading book?
11: Is Homesteading for Health, One Farm Family's Guide to Food, Land, and Self-Sufficiency.
5: Gotcha. 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Dr. Robert Malone, malone.news, to read a Substack in that Kennedy story right there. Thank you, Doctor.
11: Thanks for having me on.
5: Yeah, awesome. News Radio 790 WAEB, let him go. I got to get going to my next guest, so we'll let the doc go there. Thank you, Doc. So before I do that, I got my riding in with Fitness Central yesterday. Got 13 miles in. Well, not with Fitness Central, but my bike from Fitness Central. I was riding with some friends, and she had just gotten a new bike from them. And she loved the choices they gave her. Then she got to try it, the different bikes in the track out back. Then the bike she chose, they fitted her for. So they changed the height of the handlebars, did some adjustments, different pedals for her. The spring-loaded seats of the Comfort really just went. She's so thrilled with them. And she's bought bikes from them in the past, so she went back again. But she said, please use me as a testimonial. So, Melissa, they're really, really happy with her bike from Fitness Central. They really go through all of that because they want you to become a biking enthusiast. E-bikes, e-trikes, traditional bikes like she got. Hers was a specialized. Hers came with the lifetime service plan. Some still do. Some you have to buy on, add on, but I would. 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I don't like to bring it up this early, but I will. 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
20: News. I'm Gianna Gelosi. President Trump set to address the UN General Assembly in New York before meeting with world leaders from the UK, Japan, Venezuela. He's also going to meet with President Zelensky of Ukraine after calling the war with Russia ridiculous and never-ending. Secretary of State Marco Rubio on Fox.
21: The president has always wanted to end this war and is prepared to do anything he can to bring it to an end. It's been difficult.
20: Now, the president will also meet today with leaders of Gulf countries. Iran's president is at the UN, set to speak tomorrow.
22: Iran targeted two oil tankers in the Strait of Hormuz on Monday as the IRGC ramps up attacks in this critical international shipping route. The Iranian economy is continuing to suffer due to the ongoing naval blockade. Inflation remains high, as does the Iranian currency at a very weak state.
20: It's Fox's Trey Yingst. 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
5: 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DLP Capital temperature is 55 degrees. 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We're talking no hormones, no pesticides, no preservatives, no antibiotics. 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So they have another webinar coming up with the doctors at PA Foot and Ankle Associates. It's coming up on the 29th of September, so that's a week from today, is it not? I think, yeah, the week from today, that'll be at 1 o'clock. 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
5: Radio 790 WAEB. Joining me is Dr. Andrew Fox. He is a cultural expert, professor, priest, author of Truth in the Age of Applause. Oh, isn't that a great title? Truth in the Age of Applause, How Stupidity is Ruining the American Dream. You can find him on Facebook at Andrew Fox, on X at Dr. Andrew Fox, YouTube, Dr. Andrew Fox. Good morning, Doctor. How you doing?
0: Good morning. Good to be with you.
5: What a great book. What a great title.
0: Truth. Yeah, it just came out last week.
5: Truth in the Age of Applause. Now, it's interesting. One of the things your publicist sent out was Mondami takes Trump to court, is enforcing immigrant self-sufficiency un-Christian. And I find it also interesting that here is Trump meeting with Mondami. I don't understand that at all. I wanted to get your take on that and then your take on James Tallarico's version of the Bible.
0: Well, to your first question, what does a Muslim know about Christianity? You know, he speaks again with a tone of arrogance, just like he did when he sat behind Washington's desk pretending to be president of the United States, but he's the mayor of New York. And as the rhetoric goes, he should get on and fix the holes in the roads and turn the lights on and stop being so presidential. But to your point about, immigration self-sufficiency being un-Christian, the argument is very interesting. And I'll answer it as a priest in the sense that the church is even split down the middle. I'm very much for enforcing immigration self-sufficiency, very much for it. But the opposite argument is that the whole Bible was written by, for, and about immigrants, refugees, and asylum seekers. So they say Adam and Eve were exiled out of their home place, which was the Garden of Eden. Abraham migrated from his homeland. Jacob and his family, you know, they migrate to Egypt because of famine. They have to leave Egypt in a mass exodus because of overpopulation in Egypt. The whole Babylonian exile, Ruth is a foreigner in the Bible, David lives in exile, and so on and so on. And so the argument is that Jesus taught that we ought to welcome the stranger in, as we ought to feed the hungry, clothe the naked, and so on and so forth. But I beg to differ. That takes scripture out of context. And that's, by the way, what James is doing in Texas. He's making scripture stand on his head like a circus monkey. Well, the scripture tells us that unless a man works, mm-hmm. he doesn't eat. Mm-hmm. 2 Thessalonians 3:10, in Paul's letter to Timothy, his first one, chapter 5, verse 8, that if anyone doesn't provide for his own family, especially members of his household, he denies his own faith. And so if people are going to move to the United States and expect to come straight on a welfare system, I'm sorry. It is very Christian that you should work and that you should provide for yourself and provide for your family. So the argument is interesting on the inside of the church. And I fully support people moving to the country legally and being self-sufficient, just like I was in 1999. I came on a religious workers visa. Very limited in what I could do. I became a permanent resident, which broadened my scope, but no right to vote. And then I became a naturalized citizen of the United States of America. Now I can vote. And so I've been through the system as well. It works. It's slow, but it works. And it's functional. And so for Mondami to say this is just, once again, the heights of his arrogance. Why doesn't he quote the Quran instead of the Christian faith?
5: What do you, I don't understand. That's really, well, really well said. And thank you. That was really, really well said. But let me ask you this. Well, I don't understand. I'm puzzled by Trump being so gracious to Mondami. I don't understand. I know that's nothing to do with your book, but I'm just asking you, if maybe you know psychology better than I do. What's up with that?
0: Well, it's to me, and I saw that interview. I think it was intentional and graceful of him. And Trump looked like a mighty oak tree, and Mondami looked like a freshly planted reed. He changed his tone. He was humbled. He stood in the shadow of the President of the United States. He wasn't so pontificating. And to invite the media that Trump had banned from the White House, well, he'd banned them, certain outlets, from the White House. He didn't ban them from meeting in New York or anywhere else. And so, you know, it's not a violation of the First Amendment. Any media outlet can still publish, but just not from the press room. And I think it's, to be honest, watching that is like watching a husband and wife in an argument. And for all of those of us that are married, we know what it's like. You start an argument and then it leaves the substance of the argument and it's just arguing for arguing's sake. And I think it's got there. Trump has fed up with false, fake reporting consistently, even after all the exposure of CNN and other outlets that did not report as they should have reported in the Biden administration about the corruption, about his son, about so many things.
5: About his being totally, about him being, having dementia.
0: Yeah.
5: They totally looked the other way to a man that was totally gone, vacuous.
0: So, a man who couldn't walk up steps and he fell down when he stood up. A man who couldn't remember his lines. A man who would read a speech written for him and read the cues instead of the script. I'm not mocking the man. I'm just saying that the press tried to cover that up. Certain outlets, CNN, MS Now, they tried to cover it up. But I think Trump's come to the end of this argument. The answer to bad journalism is a really smart answer, which is what Ronald Reagan was famous for. And I think Trump's come to the end of giving smart answers to bad journalism and saying, that's it, out of my house. Yeah. But they can meet anywhere else they want.
5: Yep.
0: And so it's like listening to a husband and wife arguing. You know, someone's now got to be right and they're all out to win. And so, like a husband and wife, the media and the presidential office need each other. They rely on each other. And coming up to November, I also think it's rather strategic. But I hope that what Trump has released in his own media outlet is going to be like the counterpart in Great Britain. It's called Great British News. It's an independently funded outlet. It'll be like a C-SPAN for political news. And I really hope that takes off and overshadows CNN, who report 102,000 people a day watching them, which, to be honest, is a drop in the ocean to 330 million in the country.
5: Yep. Like Vance said to Newsmax, denying special access to a dishonest media is not getting rid of freedom of the press. They can still, as you said, they can cover him anywhere. They just don't get that special access. Well, you know, why would you keep inviting people into your house that are insulting you that won't even cover the facts right? They don't.
0: Right.
5: Yeah.
0: That's a great way of putting it, insulting you in your own house. That's a great way. And at the end of the day, if I was Fox News or if I was Independent News or one of the smaller outlets, this would be my time to actually take over and cover everything the president does and get more viewership. This is a great opportunity for those that are honestly reporting. The real question, though, is, and I've heard it from students in the academic world, in higher education, is the question is the administration trying to manage the room, the press room, or are they trying to manage the press? And I think they've tried to manage the room appropriately. But if you ask a stupid question, you're going to be called out. Mm-hmm. If you're going to change the narrative, you're going to get. But I think he's come to the end of that. And I think he's demonstrated, not just on a local level, but on an international level, there are lines and you don't cross those lines.
5: He's done it certainly with Iran. Look at the accomplishment he made with Greenland that's getting hardly any coverage, which is amazing what he accomplished there. You said something, again, talking to Dr. Andrew Fox, book available at Amazon.com, Truth in the Age of Applause. Folks, we are. Is this the age of applause? Goody, goody, you get a participation trophy. And you killed your children. We're going to applaud you and give you money. It's crazy. Truth in the age of applause.
0: I know.
5: Yeah, Chris, isn't it really? Truth in the age of applause, how stupidity is ruining the American dream. With Dr., again, Andrew Fox, again, Amazon.com to get the book. You wrote in here, too, and I agree with you on this, that you wrote somewhere in here, if you can't find it, how churches, this is true. The whole gist of this was Mondami taking Trump to court because of Trump's enforcing immigrant policy, et cetera, and asking immigrants to be self-sufficient is anti-Christian? No, as the doctor just explained earlier, it's not quite the contrary. And he quoted scripture, if you don't work, you don't eat, and among other things. A man who doesn't provide for his own family is a statement of his lack of real faith. A long time ago, the churches, and I don't want to say the Catholic Church, but all churches were only too quick to let the government take over taking care of people. When the people used to rely on the churches to do the work of God, people then went to church and prayed to God. And as I've said to other guests in the past, as long as I've been saying this for 20 years, we replaced, the American people have replaced G-O-D with G-O-V. And the churches let them do it. Shame on the churches.
0: I think that's a huge discussion there about the trends of the Christian church in the United States. And when I say that, I mean, I'm really referring to the political weight of the evangelical church in particular. It's become so monolithic, huge buildings with thousands and thousands of people in them. That takes an awful lot of money just for operations to run a church service.
5: Mm-hmm.
0: And so it's a deep discussion of the economy of the church. How big should a church be? There are some statisticians that say 300 is an effective congregation for its local community. That if there's needs in that community, a congregation of 300 can be effective in resource, in manpower, and everything. But the big monolithic church has taken so many hits since COVID that it's not become sustainable. And so there has been an exodus of, to some degree, of the large mega churches drifting back towards more of a traditional church. And that's true for my own story. I used to be an Assembly of God pastor, and there's nothing wrong with the Assemblies of God, but through my own life and narrative and research and publishing, I moved over to the Anglican Church in North America and found that there are many of all ages returning to a Christ-centered church service that doesn't preach TED Talks or self-help messages, uh-huh. whose central theme is Christ and light liturgy. So I got ordained a priest in our diocese, and we're seeing incredible growth. And it's interesting to watch that. It's nothing to do with me. Let's settle that. The age of the power of the pastor is diminishing. People are smarter than that today.
5: Yeah, it's the power of God. The pastor shouldn't be the star of the show. Jesus Christ should be the star of the show in any Christian church.
0: That's right. And if you're what you sing, you believe. What you read, you believe. What you preach, you believe. So podcasts and shows like yours and others is what people listen to, is what they believe. And so truth matters. And that's the point of my book, of Truth in the Age of Applause, that the governor that signed that bill that could abort a baby the day before it's born.
5: That's the governor of Massachusetts I just talked about. Yeah. That's Massachusetts.
0: Yesterday she went live and saying that every child that is born, the government are going to visit you and assess you to see if you need resource. It's not for resource. That's total Marxism right there.
5: Yes.
0: And it's absolutely terrible. It's an invasion of people's privacy.
5: Amen.
0: That's applauded, but it's not truth. Just because it's applauded, it's not truth. So I refer to Dietrich Bonhoeffer in the Second World War, who said, "This is stupidity." And he was referring to the German people, saying, "You're smart, you're intelligent, you're logical, you're reasonable, but you German people are abdicating your moral judgment just to go along with the ideology."
5: Amen.
0: Of course, the ideology was the Third Reich.
5: Amen.
0: And they killed him two months before the end of the war. Same principle happening here.
5: Up against the clock. up against the clock. I have to run, Doctor. I got to get John again. This is great stuff. We're just getting started. Dr. Andrew Fox, again, Truth in the Age of Applause, the book available, Amazon.com, and all the usual places. Thank you so much, Doctor.
0: My pleasure.
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1: From Philadelphia to New York, FAA officials say an off-site construction crew cut a fiber optic line while doing work Monday in Newark, causing a communications equipment failure. Fox 29's Brittany Weir at Philly International.
2: John and Sarah Redding were trying to get to Florida, but that never happened.
3: We had like four flight delays. We scheduled another flight, delays on that. We've heard something about outages.
4: But it's been nothing but chaos. Nobody tells anybody anything here.
1: An ordinance approved last night in Upper Mount Bethel Township, putting more oversight onto proposed data centers. It dictates where and how data centers operate with increased regulations. Plans would have to undergo full hearings before the Board of Supervisors prior to being considered for approval. That's the news. I'm Bill Meade.
0: Now, have you heard the news? CNN and MS Now suing Trump. They were banned from the White House.
5: It's one-sided.
0: They're staying in Hollywood.
6: Paramount is required to move production.
0: And Nike officially off the S&P 100.
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0: The Glenn Beck Program. Glenn Beck is on.
1: I'm not new at this, so I think I could say this with some authority. I've seen a lot of crazy things, but I think we are going beyond the loony bin. I want to talk to you about the shadow test. I don't know if you heard about this with Converse. Oh, yeah. Oh, we are in an asylum. I'll explain in 60 seconds. First, let me tell you about GhostBed. You can spend the entire day doing absolutely everything right. You can eat right. You can get some exercise. You know, turn

0: communications failure at the FAA's air traffic control facility in Philadelphia. The primary communication circuit failed. Then, the backup fiber optic line was also cut by railroad workers during construction in New Jersey. With both lines down, the FAA had to restrict air traffic, impacting flights in Philadelphia, New York, and Newark.
1: The case against a Philadelphia police officer accused of killing his uncle has been upheld by a judge. Kenroy Cummings faces first-degree murder in the shooting death of Shakir Moncrief at a home in Allen Township on July 24th. That's the news. I'm Bill Mead.
2: Have you heard the news? CNN and MS Now suing Trump. They were banned from the White House.
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5: A surprise meeting at the UN. I'm Lisa Brady, Fox News. Two Trump envoys meeting for about 3 hours with Iranian officials, including the foreign minister, at the United Nations, where President Trump warned earlier today he has a decision to make about possibly making a deal with Iran.
6: Or do I annihilate the Islamic Republic and do it quickly, never giving them a chance to kill and destroy people and countries again?
5: He says Iran is attacking ships and neighbors out of desperation, not strength, and suggests they're waiting to see what happens in U.S. elections. Iran state media is reporting that they conveyed strict conditions to U.S. representatives, including for reopening the Strait of Hormuz. President Trump also telling world leaders the U.S. will not slow down on AI and rejects any attempted globalist scheme to control AI, as he continues to challenge warnings that a slower pace of development and regulation are needed to help minimize risk.
6: These are the same people that are now saying that AI is going to kill us all, that robots are going to attack us, and that everything is going to be a total disaster. Same group of people.
5: Though he also acknowledges every new technology brings challenges, AI is expected to be one of the issues discussed during a White House summit and state dinner this week with China's president. Former Vice President Kamala Harris back on the campaign trail to support Senate candidate Abdul Al-Sayed in Michigan.
7: Because on this subject, I know he will be a champion.
5: The two attending a roundtable on black maternal health in Detroit. Al-Sayed's Republican opponent, former Congressman Mike Rogers, calling it a desperate effort to save a flailing campaign. One new Suffolk University poll gives Al-Sayed a 7-point lead. A mixed finish on Wall Street. The Dow down 185 points at the bell, but the Nasdaq hitting new highs. 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
19: I'm Bill Meade. Northeast Airport scrambling to catch up after a ground stoppage for several hours on Monday afternoon from Philadelphia to New York. FAA officials say an off-site construction crew cut a fiber optic line while doing work Monday in Newark, causing a communications equipment failure. Fox 29's Brittany Weir at Philly International.
20: John and Sarah Redding were trying to get to Florida, but that never happened.
21: We had like four flight delays. We scheduled another flight, delays on that. We've heard something about outages.
22: But it's been nothing but chaos. Nobody tells anybody anything here.
19: An ordinance approved last night in Upper Mount Bethel Township, putting more oversight onto proposed data centers. It dictates where and how data centers operate with increased regulations. Plans would have to undergo full hearings before the Board of Supervisors prior to being considered for approval. That's the news. I'm Bill Meade.
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We'll give that to you here in just a second. Stand by. Looks like I unfortunately got out of Texas in the right time. This is sad. This can't happen. And I want to talk to you about preachers. What are you guys doing when it comes to the vote? What are you doing? Because I'm going to show you what CARE is doing and what all the mosques are doing. Christians, wake up. We'll give this to you in here in 60 seconds. First, let me tell you about Good Ranchers. 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Okay. So Texas, you're going to be crying. You're going to be crying and freaking out of your mind because right now you think, oh, well, everything's fine. Trump is in office. And even though I don't really like Trump that much anymore, you've forgotten. Have you forgotten what it was like 2 years ago? You're about to California your Texas. The numbers are now out from this is from the Quorum report. And this pollster was right last time in Texas when everybody said they weren't. Here's what the numbers look like. U.S. Senate, now this is in District 9, this is Tarrant County, this is Fort Worth. Okay, Fort Worth has always been traditionally Republican. Fort Worth, U.S. Senate, Talrico up by 9. Texas Governor Hinojosa, I don't even know anything. I don't even know anything about her. Up by 9. Lieutenant Governor Vicki Goodwin, the Democrat, up by 3. Tarrant County Judge, up by 6. Democrats are sweeping Tarrant County. Why? Because they know what it means to have Texas. Do you know what it means to have Texas? You know, everybody is claiming that, you know, it's so important. It's so important. All the things our kids are facing. But then are those people who are worried about the culture, who are worried about what your kids are taught? Are you planning on going and having somebody in your car that you're taking with you? Let me give you this. This summer, the Council on American Islamic Relations, CARE, has now published a plan. And it's on their website, so you can go and read it. The goal is mobilize 3 million more American Muslim voters this November, including 2 million brand new registrations. This is not a pamphlet. It's an operation. 4 pillars. Register, educate, protect, turnout. 12 priority states, Michigan, Pennsylvania, Ohio, Georgia, Arizona, Wisconsin, and 6 more. These are the states that will decide the House and the Senate. 35 chapters, each one required to name a civic engagement lead and file a quarterly report. There is a scorecard, all 535 members of Congress, a trained poll observer in every precinct in every priority state from CARE. There is a toolkit for the mosques to use. Registrations at Friday prayers at every mosque. And in November, caravans to the polls straight out of Friday prayers. Are you doing that? CARE is a nonprofit. It can't endorse, but its sister group, CARE Action, can and has. Abdul El Sayed for Senate.

0: Michigan. Peggy Flanagan for Senate in Minnesota. Keith Ellison for Attorney General. Donovan McKinney, the DSA-backed candidate who knocked off a sitting Democrat in Detroit. Pew puts American Muslims at 53% leading Democrat. You know which way the Democrat, or I'm sorry, which way the caravan is headed, correct? I mean, you know they're going for the Democrats. This is not to get the Republicans out. Turning Point's Tyler Bauer said, our side isn't prepared for what Kara is doing. Well, yes, right, correct. Now, I looked at this story and I thought, everybody's going to be pissed at Kara. I was going, I can't believe Kara is doing that. You can't believe Kara is doing it. That's what we should be doing. The problem is not that Muslims are organizing. Registering your neighbor and driving them to the poll is not a plot. It's called U.S. citizenship. It may be the most American thing in this entire story. And I disagree with nearly every candidate and their endorsements on that list. I probably disagree with everything all of them say, all the way down to good morning. The answer to beat them is the way they're trying to beat us, with votes. The problem here is not Kara. The problem is that Christians are not organizing. Kara is hunting for 3 million voters. Now, let me look at the Christian church. George Barna is the most respected Christian pollster in America. Before the last presidential election, he measured us. 32 million Americans who call themselves Christians and attend a church regularly were not going to vote. 32 million. We're not talking the Christian and Easter people. We're talking people who go to church every Sunday. 32 million. 14 million of them are sitting in evangelical pews. 41 million born-again Christians staying home. Care is looking for 3 million. We have 32 million in our own buildings every Sunday that we sit next to who are not going to show up. Go back to 2012. Barna counted 89 million born-again adults. 38 million didn't vote for president. 12 million of those were not even registered. 12 million people with a personal relationship with Jesus Christ and no relationship with the county clerk. I don't know. One of them is easier. One of them you drive up, you fill out a form, and you're done. The other one requires work, character, all of that stuff. Why aren't you taking the easy one? You're doing all the hard work. Do the easy one. Barna asked why non-voters, why are you not doing it? Two out of three said, nah, I'm not really interested in politics. Oh, really? Are you interested in religious freedom? Are you interested in what your kids are taught in school? Are you interested whether adoption agencies, the counselor, the school, the baker gets sued out of existence? Yeah, I bet you care about those things. You're just not interested in the one mechanism that decides how each of those things are dealt with. You want religious freedom, right? It's not whether, it's the law. The law is written by people who get elected by people who show up. Well, God's got this. If I hear that one more time, God's got this? What kind of lazy excuse? I'm got to tell you, I think St. Peter's going to look at you and go, oh, yeah, I remember you. You were the one that said God's got this. Yeah, I know. Can I get in? I don't know. You know, God's got this. We'll see. God had the Red Sea too, but Moses still had to walk into it before it parted. Now, let me talk to the pastors. Barna asked what churches actually do at election time. One Christian church in four registers new voters. One in four. And you know who that is? Traditionally, it's the black churches. Because the black churches are more than half. And more than half hand out voter guides. That's more than twice the rate of everybody else. The black church figured this out generations ago because it had to. Souls to the polls was not invented at a consultant's office. It was invented by people who remembered what it cost to be allowed to stand in line, to be able to vote. They remembered that. They appreciated that. And I know what the pastor, I know what you're saying. I can't. The IRS, the Johnson Amendment. Pastor, I love you. I love you. But that's not true. The Johnson Amendment says the church may not endorse a candidate. It has never said you can't register your own people. It has never said you can't host a forum, teach what scripture says about family and liberty, and hand out a nonpartisan guide or rent a van. It's never said that. Last year, the IRS told a federal court that church speaking to its own congregation about elections through the lens of faith is no more a campaign than a family talking about it around the dinner table. The court threw that case out last spring. So the endorsement rule still stands, but the table in the lobby, what you're saying from the pulpit about how you tie God's gospel to what's happening in society and get your butt out of the pew and go vote, that's always been legal. I know, but you have fundraisers, so you probably don't want to offend anybody because you got to pay for your church. Oh my gosh. Oh my gosh. Guys, I, pastors, please, do you know how much time I spend worrying about my own soul because I have the responsibility of this microphone? Do you spend a second wondering what the Lord's going to say to you that you did not speak out in these times because you had to raise money? I keep on my desk, right next to this microphone, it's a silver coin from the time of the crucifixion. It is one of the coins just like this, 30 pieces of silver. I keep it next to my microphone. I've had it here for 20 years to remind me, don't sell out. Doesn't matter if you go broke. Don't sell out. I haven't gotten to the part that should embarrass us. Get there next. Give me 60 seconds. 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Glenn Beck is on. So CARE is a 501c3. Same tax code as churches, same rules, same Johnson Amendment. But they read that and they built an operation inside of it. We read that and we built an excuse. It's a way for us not to have to worry about offending anybody. Do you read the part where Jesus said he's going to piss a few people off? The mosque is registering voters after Friday prayers every Friday. When was the last time your church had a table in the lobby to get people registered? You know, it wasn't always this way. 1634 in Boston, we've been here before. They started a custom every year on election day before the other businesses, before any other business. The governor and the legislature sat in the church and sat in the pew while the pastor told them what God expected of them. They called it the election sermon, and they printed it afterwards so everyone could read it. The very first one backfired. The story goes down that the preacher told them to keep their governor, and the votes threw the governor out anyway. And that was fine. Bulbit never owned the vote. It just refused to pretend the vote didn't matter. It went on for 250 years. By the 1770s, those pulpits were preaching liberty so hard that a loyalist writing the history of the rebellion blamed the preachers for it and gave them a name, the color of their robes. If you've listened to my program for a long time, you know what it is. It's called the Black Robe Regiment. The Crown believed the most dangerous men in America were standing in the pulpits. The last election sermon was preached in 1884, and nobody banned it. No court, no law, no IRS, no Johnson Amendment. That was 70 years down the road. They just stopped, and the pulpit went quiet long before anyone told it to. And now the pulpit blames the law. Christians, it's easier to be afraid of care than it is to be ashamed of ourselves. It's easier to share a post about their caravan than to drive our own mother to the polls. And our side's been sharing that post for 20 years now. So let me say it plainly. If you're a Christian and you're not registered, stop complaining. Stop mentioning how much you love or hate Trump. Stop talking to me about, oh, my school shouldn't be teaching this or shouldn't be doing. If you don't get out and vote, you have no right to bitch about it. You did nothing to change it. You were handed a seat and you left it empty. That's why the black church votes. They had to earn that seat. They had to fight for that seat. James said, faith without works is dead. A faith that will not drive to an elementary school gym on a Tuesday in November is not persecuted. You're sound asleep. A pastor, if you preach that the culture is collapsing 52 Sundays a year and you never once ask if your congregation is registered, never once say, get out of the pew and go vote. You're not a shepherd. You're a weatherman. Here's what I want you to do. Check your registration. Are you registered to vote? It takes 2 minutes. In most states, the deadline is early October. That's what, a week and a half from right now. Pastors, put a table in the lobby this Sunday and the next one. One volunteer, one clipboard, one laptop. That's it. You don't have to tell a soul who to vote for, but tie the gospel principles. Hey, how are you going to do under Marxism? You know what really thrives? What really thrives under Marxism is Christianity. Oh, no, that's right. They put all those preachers in jail. You only have to tell people that it matters to God whether they go or not. You don't have to tell them how to vote. Here are the principles the Bible teaches us. Here are the candidates. Hear what they stand for. Make a choice and go. Everybody else, they're running caravans after Friday prayers. Can you figure out a way to run one after Sunday service? Where early voting is open on a Sunday, load the church van where it isn't pick up three people. The widow, the college kid, and the guy in the back row who never talks. Tell them you'll be at their driveway at 7 a.m. Crown was afraid of the black regiment. You know what our problem is? Nobody's afraid of us now. And that should trouble you a great deal more than anything CARE has ever put on a website. If you're sorry, I didn't mean to get so passionate. If you're a Christian, You can't separate your faith from the Jewish people. Can't. The stories, all of them, that we learn from the prophets, the Psalms, the commandments, Noah, and they are all of it. Just the Ten Commandments. If Moses isn't there, the Ten Commandments, we don't have America. Paul tells Christians that we have been grafted into that story. You cannot cut the Jew out of Jesus and still understand who he is or who we are. I believe Christians have a very special responsibility, not to support Israel and its policies and its wars and everything, but to stand with the Jewish people. 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
2: Fox News, I'm Tom Graham. President Trump meeting with Ukrainian leader Volodymyr Zelensky on the sidelines of the United Nations General Assembly and sounding optimistic a deal can be reached to end the war between Russia and Ukraine.
3: To be honest with you, it's time. A lot of people being killed and they don't want that, but I think they both want to see the war end.
2: President Trump will host Russia's leader, Vladimir Putin, in Miami at the G20 summit later this year. The coastal flood risk will increase through the work week from North Carolina to New England as a nor'easter and its powerful winds develop. Fox weather meteorologist Ian Oliver.
4: They're pushing the Atlantic into the coastline, which effectively starts to generate a bit of a storm surge. The winds were already starting to pick up.
2: The system is expected to impact the East Coast into the weekend, the first nor'easter of the fall season. 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

0: Jason, I want you to put a poll up for the insiders. How many of them are registered to vote, and how many of them are planning on going out and voting?
1: Got it.
0: Because if you're listening to this show every day, I don't understand why you wouldn't vote. I really don't. I really don't. You know, you're informed. You know what's coming. You know, we are in a battle between good and evil. I've never seen it like this in my life. Never. I've done this for 50 years. I've never seen anything like it. And you're listening. And, you know, it's not that we agree on everything. I know we don't. But, I mean, unless you're a glutton for punishment, you're, you know, or you're my sweet wife, you have to agree with at least the general direction. Otherwise, why are you listening? And if you believe in the general direction, why wouldn't you go out and vote? I want to know this audience. This audience should be 100% registered to vote. There's nothing more important. Otherwise, what is this? What am I doing here? Is this like a sports show? Are we just like, hey, that was great. Oh, I like it when Trump does that. I hate it when he does this. Is this a sports show? My gosh, there are a lot easier ways to live your life. I assume people are listening because they believe in something. And they know what time it is. I want you to take that last monologue that I just did. Ricky, can you have this cut up and tell me when it's posted? But I want you to take this monologue, that last monologue, the opening monologue, and if you missed it, go back and get it from the podcast today. But I want you to take that monologue and I want you to send it to your pastor and your priest and your rabbi. I want you to send it to every person that has ever talked to you about Jesus Christ. I want anyone who has ever said they care. Anyone who has ever said, you know, the Muslims are kind of, you know, they're growing and it's getting kind of scary. Anybody who has said that. Because I can guarantee you everyone else is going to cover that care story where they are trying to get 3 million new registered Muslims to go out and vote, and they've got caravans and everything else they're going to do. I can guarantee you everybody else that sits in my chair is going to tell you, this is wrong. Look at what they're doing. And they'll spend the whole time on them instead of having some inspection of their own doings. What they're doing is legal and American. What we're doing is lazy. I don't know if I've told you this before, but I met a woman who was in jail in China, who the underground church smuggled out. She was in a labor camp because she read her Bible. You know what she made in labor camp? She said at a friend of mine's house, at Christmas time, and everybody had a job, you know, hang this on the tree, do this. And the lights were all in a knot. And she said, I'm pretty good at that. Let me take the knots out of this. Turns around a few minutes later and she's crying. She said, these are the lights that I made in the labor camp. She went to jail because she was Christian and they had her make Christmas lights that she could never use. I asked her, how can we pray for the people in China? And she said, pray for the people in China. She said, do you know what the people in China are praying for you? I said, no. That you're destroyed. I said, wait, what? She said, you'll only remember who you are. You'll only remember your duty. your special place in the world, in time, in God's story. You'll only remember it if you're humbled, and you're not humbled. We are praying that America falls so it can get back up again. I want to play you something. This is Talrico, okay? So Talrico, his church, this is a video showing the Reverend Carol Johnson at James Talarico's church, St. Andrew's Presbyterian Church, telling somebody undercover about his church. Listen to this. This is the pastor of his church talking about the church. Listen.
1: We're not a belief-based church. Right. We're a values-based church. The beliefs are what Jesus taught in the Sermon on the Mount.
2: Right.
1: Loving each other, taking care of each other. The anti-empire.
2: Yeah.
1: After the church became the part of the Holy Roman Empire,
2: yes.
1: Suddenly Jesus' Sermon on the Mount just went out the window, and it became all about beliefs. So we don't spend time on that later stuff. We don't spend time on creeds.
2: Right.
1: We focus on the
0: Sermon on the Mount. Stop. I mean, what a great, sweet-ass church that is. Her entire Bible, she's like, you know, we don't concentrate on any of the other stuff. We just concentrate on the Sermon on the Mount. Oh, that's like 110 verses? I could memorize the Bible if it was just that. We don't care about the rest of that stuff. And then she went on to say, and then we go out and we march for LGBTQ. Well, that's how you can do that, because you haven't read the rest of the stuff, I guess. And we don't like the empire-based church. Well, neither do I. I don't want an empire-based church. I do not want a holy Roman, holy American, a Christian prince sitting on a throne in Washington telling us what we must believe. I don't want any of that. That is Antichrist. Well, we just don't want the Holy Roman Empire. Well, neither do I. Why did she say we're anti-empire? Why did she say? Because we don't want a government telling us what we have to believe. Well, isn't that what's happening with the left? Aren't you telling us what we have to believe? My God, if we just had an ounce of critical thinking taught to our youth now, just an ounce, just a little bit, baby steps. We had an ounce of critical thinking left in this country, this would fall apart overnight. I'm against the Holy Roman Empire because we're against an empire telling people what they have to believe. By the way, you have to wear this mask, and you have to be 6 feet away, and you have to believe us, even though there's no studies that show it. You must take it on faith. If that's not the Holy Roman Empire, I don't know what is. You must gender affirm your children. If they say they're born in the wrong body, doesn't matter. Doesn't matter even now that all of the medicine, all of the studies are showing that's a lie. Showing that all your goodwill, all the things you tried to believe, is a lie. When you give them affirming gender care, it doesn't affect suicide rates at all. But don't you dare argue with that. That is what we believe. That is our faith. Our faith is that a man can become a woman. That's your faith. Don't lecture me on how you don't like a Holy Roman Empire. Don't you dare. You're all frauds. You know, I've asked you this before. How do you think all this is going to work out? Let's just go to the end. Okay, let's just play this out on our head. Let's a little red team here. How's this work out? If the left wins, they silence everyone. How do you do that? Because I had it tattooed on my arm. And I know I'm not supposed to tattoo, and my faith, we're not supposed to. I went and I had it tattooed on my arm. I am a watchman and I will not remain silent. You're going to have to kill me to stop me from talking. And you know what? There's thousands, hopefully millions of me and Charlie Kirk and everybody else. You're not going to stop us. You're going to have to kill millions. And don't think they won't. They've done it before. In every Marxist society that goes this way, they kill millions of people. So you got that. Or on the other side, you could find your own Holy Roman Emperor and he can kill all of them. Because I guarantee you, if you lose touch with what Jesus actually teaches, you'll do that. Because you just want it to stop. And there's a third option. We can stop this nonsense. You can believe what you believe. I can believe what I believe. And we can call each other Americans. And you stop preaching that my opinion is hate. Wait until I hit next hour. I'm going to talk to you the craziest thing I've ever seen. And again, I've witnessed the last 25 years of America. The craziest thing. This is getting so far out of hand. Wait until I tell you the latest cry of racism over Converse shoe ads. I got news for you. This is going to end. It always does. It's going to end. It just, the only thing that remains is, are you going to stand up now when it doesn't cost you your life? It cost you a Tuesday in November. Are you going to stand up now and say enough is enough? Are you going to stand up now in the PTA meeting? Are you going to stand up now in your office and say, I'm not putting up with this anymore. This is all a lie. It's all a lie. I will live not with lies. Are you going to do that? Or are you going to wait and stay silent until it gets really hard? And then the price is your family or your life. Hey, how about being a jury? How about being a juror? Who doesn't want to be a juror right now on some famous trial where the mob is outside and they'll expose you? And they'll taunt you and they'll target your children where you're going to have to go live in hiding. Yeah, let's wait a little longer. I didn't plan any of this today. I had a really fun show planned for you today.

0: But I just don't understand us. Inconsistency has always bothered me. Always. It gnaws at me personally. Inconsistency in my own life, in my own belief. If something doesn't fit, it bothers me. And our actions don't match our belief. I can't even say that. Our actions don't match our words. Because I don't know who believes what anymore. 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Take the opening monologue. 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

0: Josh Wine, who is the father that took his kids to the Ed Sheeran concert, started all of this, actually wrote out. Everybody's been trying to get him for an interview. We reached out to him. He wrote an op-ed for us. It's at glennbeck.com right now. I took my family to see Ed Sheeran. I left with something to say. Courage is contagious. And I want you to read this because it took an enormous amount of courage for him to do this. And we're grateful that he did. And I want you to read it. It's available now at glennbeck.com. It's in our article section. I took my family to see Ed Sheeran, and I left with something to say. All right. Coming up, one of the craziest things I've ever seen. Oh, and I might get to Taylor Swift, too, only because all of my female producers, including producer Matt, is saying, you got to talk about the Swifties. You have to. Do I? Do I really? Actually, they're right. I'll tell you why coming up. Glenn Beck is on.
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18: 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Discover Eye Candy, where candy and culture collide in a multi-sensory wonderland. 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